the stage, my quarry in their farewell concert and recording, the Tri-City Singers. Put your hands together. Come on, choir. Let's encourage them out there. Let's tell them that the blessing of Abraham is on their life. Oh, my brothers and sisters, because you are in Christ, you are Abraham's heir, and you have an inheritance on your life. You're the heir.

getting ready to start a business, a practice. Yeah, write a book, score a film. Somebody's gonna walk out of here and go right into their

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See yourself in the future. See your business. You are an heir and you are royalty. 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

Let's do this so we don't forget our bearing. Matthew chapter 12 and verse number 30 is the foundational text in which we are anchoring ourselves for this year. And the text, Matthew 12 and 30, says, "He that is not with me is against me, and he that gathereth not with me scattereth abroad." I bring this up because we have been talking about the Holy Spirit for the last 3 weeks, and you cannot miss the fact that it is impossible, it is not intended for us to gather without the Holy Ghost. The Holy Ghost is the strength, it's the empowerment, it is the endowment of God that positions us to be gatherers. It is a dangerous thing to have people busy gathering and they don't have the Holy Ghost. It is a dangerous thing because when you gather without the Holy Ghost, you end up using manipulations. You end up being a person of strategy. We're in a dangerous place now today that many churches are filled by way of strategy. Say it again. We're in a dangerous place now that many churches are filled by way of strategy and mechanics. That was not supposed to be the tool to fill the church. "And I, if I be lifted up from the earth, I will draw all men unto me." The filling of the Lord's house is supposed to happen by way of the Holy Spirit. When it happens by other means, then we wonder why there is no move of God, why there's all manner of darkness happening in the people and there's no growth, because we did it the natural way. The church was not intended to work naturally. When everything in your church is natural, that speaks to a departure from what is spirituality. And that's a dangerous thing, that we get people saved without the Holy Ghost. How is that possible? And so I wanted to make sure that these last 3 weeks we've been talking about the Holy Spirit, focusing on the Holy Spirit. I don't want you to think that we have departed from the conversation of being gatherers. We are right in that conversation. Are you hearing what I'm saying? Okay, one more time. Are you hearing what I'm saying? Whenever there is in Scripture, in the New Testament, an encounter with the Holy Ghost, there's a gathering. From the first time we saw it in Acts chapter 2, when the Holy Spirit came upon them in the upper room, what happened? 3,000 men got saved. That there's this constant drawing as a result of the release of the Holy Spirit. And I believe that as we are moving in a direction where we're going to see this whole house filled, as we are moving in the direction of seeing this whole house filled, we're going to see a gathering like we've never seen before. Thank God for these last few Sundays, and we've been seeing the numbers go up and up and up. And I was scared this morning, and I was like, I don't get scared on high days, especially in this church. Number one, I don't get scared because you guys come to church late. Number two, I don't get scared at high days because we had a young church. So you never know what happened on high days because our church is young. What you mean young? The people young. The pastor young. I young. Y'all say yes faster than that, please. I'm young. When boy at the tire shop called me dad, I said, "Boy, play with your..." That boy called me dad. Say, come closer, dad. Dad. I said, "Boy, I'll slap you, but don't blame me. Boy, I ain't no dad, but me and you the same age." And then I realized that my classmates, whenever you see your classmates, I was at a reunion. We had a little get together in my high school class. And one of my schoolies said to me, he said, "Boy, Denzel, my grandchild pregnant." I say, "What?" I said, "Negro, your grandchild pregnant?" I said, "Don't tell me that no more, and don't tell nobody me and you graduate together. What y'all doing? How you get a grandchild?" And then the grandchild. Motto. Anyway, so I'm young. We have a young church, and so I don't too panic about these type days because people tend to go with their father, and you know, and that's fine. I understand that. Mother's Day, the same thing, you know. So I cool with that. But what we've been seeing is being a tremendous. Why is that happening? A tremendous gathering

0: that is happening. And it is as a result of the house being filled with the Holy Ghost. And as this house filled the more and filled the more, it's going to be filled the more and filled the more. Oh, God, let me say it again. As we see this house, this people filled the more, we will see the house filled the more. You got to believe it. That's what's going to happen. Say amen to that. All right, so I need you to get the Holy Spirit. Is the Spirit. I need that. Don't ever take that for granted, that it is the Holy Spirit that empowers us to gather. Luke chapter 24, 47 to 49 confirms it. Acts chapter 1, verse number 8. I'm not going to read them. Y'all can look at them when you get a chance. Take note, because I'm going to go fast, because I want to really get these fellas them out in time to go to Starbucks before they eat the crab and rice. And let me say this. We just make noise, but that don't mean we don't want the crab and rice. I don't want you all to mix this thing up now. What we're saying is that we don't just want crab and rice. Because it's crab season. And so we all, because I, in my house this morning, I got out of the house and I see all kind of baked potato and thing in my house. All kind of, I look in the fridge, I say, hold on, man, hold on. I see no crab back. Because I look around before I leave, because they play, there's prepping things all over the house. Kind of fancy things, a lot of fancy things, but I see no crab back. That's what I'm looking for. I want to bite. I want to see crab back. Just put that out there. Amen. And brothers, I ain't lying, right? We want to grab a rice, right? Brothers, you know, you want the crab and rice? Yeah. Amen. Oh boy, some people eating chicken and ribs today. Hallelujah. We call that Tuesday, not Father's Day. You can't do chicken and ribs on Father's Day. It's Father's Day. You need swimming food. No food to run in. Oh Lord Jesus. Okay, okay, let's go. Let's go. All right, get you laughing. Let's go. Now let's get to this word today. I wanted to lay that out. Let's get to the word. Let me just bring and. A good father that was not supposed to be a laughing point. I'm going to say it again. I have found that you can have an amazing father who is a horrible husband. I found that you can have a great father. I have seen some great fathers that are bad persons. Y'all ain't gonna be honest, but like, no character, no integrity, but they are there for their children. They are good fathers. There is something wrong with a man that is not a good father. Because good father is built into every man. You have to go away from the track to be a bad father, because written, coded in us is to be a good father. So today, I ain't talking about being a good father. Talking about being a good man. Because while you have good fathers that are bad men, I've never found a good man that's a bad father. Wow. good men are good husbands. Good men are good fathers. Good men are good businessmen. So my focus today will be on fathers, but will be on the man that is the father. Because if we can get that man straight, our wives take good. Let me first begin by thanking every one of you that have been tuning into our broadcast here, the Life Experience, and more specifically, those of you that have been reaching out and letting us know, whether by way of comments on the stream, by contacting our church office, by sending emails. Those of you that stopped me in the food store, stopped me in the airport and said, man of God, I know that voice. I know that voice. You've been blessing my life. We are so humbled to be used by God to be a blessing to you. Well, let me let you know, I've been praying about whether we should or should not do this, and I finally got the release to let you know that through the faithfulness of God, we have been able to acquire 8 acres of property to erect our headquarters campus here in New Providence in Nassau, Bahamas. This has been nothing short of amazing, just the love of God who allowed us to do this debt-free, to purchase this property. And now we are in the midst of our construction program. It is to this end that I'm coming to you, and I'm asking those of you that would prayerfully consider partnering with us financially, sowing into this project as we create a space to do even more for the kingdom of God, to do more for this nation here in the Bahamas and the nations of the world. We're asking you, however the Lord directs you, whether you can sow $1 million, whether you, I don't take you for granted that there may be somebody here, some business owner, someone here that can say, you know what, I want to sow $1 million into this project. Or for you who said, all I got is $25, whatever it is that you feel led and that you're able to do. I don't want nobody to do it grudgingly or doing it as though you're being coerced. The Bible says anything done outside of faith is sin. I want you to pray about this, get a direction about this, and partner with us as we build the kingdom of God, the influence of the kingdom of God here on the earth together. Thank you for how you've been listening. Please keep on listening. And I want you to prayerfully consider, partner with us to get the work of the kingdom done. God bless you. And I'm working on a project that I've not been talking about, but it's paining me. This is not in my script either. Can I say this? Can I get 2 minutes to say this? Yeah. If y'all let me know, I can do it. I'm struggling with something now, that we have a generation of men that don't even want to get married. It's bothering me that marriage is not on the agenda at all. That's a dangerous trend. And it's even more dangerous. And let me say this, and this may bother the lady sitting behind my brother, but I realized that in the house that I was brought up in, I was not encouraged or pushed in the direction of marriage. And hence, I don't want to say I got married late, but marriage was not on the table for me either. Because for some reason, we don't have that conversation. And see, the sad part is that it's to the contrary with the females. From the time most females, they're brought up, and even their condition, they're children and they're being talked to, they're little girls, and being taught about what it means to be a wife. So you're talking these wife things to your daughter, but ain't talking husband things to your son. And that is a problem. Because now we got, I'm not talking about no good men, I'm talking about decent brothers with good jobs who have no problem with just hanging free, loving themselves, finding somebody and doing what they want to do, having a good time, don't have no children, so they're doing certain things to protect themselves. They're brilliant and have good jobs and building homes and are not considering marriage. And 30 years ago, marriage was everything to the young men. So people like my daddy, they're 18, and so they want to build house at 17, 18, building house because they're about to get married. It was all about that. They're trying to get work and do whatever because they got to get them a family. But now somewhere on the line, it just dropped. And so we have brethren now, not even considering it. This is not on my topic for the day. This is not on it. But I need to put this out there because we need those of us that are married. We got to agree enjoying marriage. Okay, say it again, Denzel. Those of us that are married, we got to look like we're happy. We got to make marriage more attractive. And then Lionel, we got to talk to Liam. We got to have husband conversation with our sons. Are you getting what I'm saying? We have to. If we don't, then the agenda of hell will continue to take over the earth. Hell don't like marriage. Not the way God has designed it to be. Hell don't like that. Hell doesn't like the fact that God's ultimate intent for us is for us to be fruitful and multiply. That he has an arrangement that he's put in place for us to function within. And so the devil is trying to pervert that and shut that down. And we cannot play into the devil's hand. We got to shift this thing and make marriage attractive again. Make men desire the responsibility of taking on a family. I y'all probably heard this too. It's not mine. It's not online. So I can remember it. It says, hard times produce strong men. Strong men produce good times. Good times produce weak men. And weak men produce hard times. Just let it sink in. That ain't mine. I read it online. But it is so true. Man, let me say one more thing about this. I have to be careful that I don't, you can get mad at this, make life too good for Denny. I rowed him one day. He's probably in grade 3 or 4. He's younger. He had just started baseball. And I dropped him. He went to Wendy's. I can tell you just where it was. Seagrave Shopping Center. Wendy's out front. So I dropped him to Wendy's. I didn't tell him, but I went to the vitamin store in the back to get some stuff by the gym. He comes out from Wendy's, don't see me when I pull up, he crying. He was young. This is last week. He was crying. Pastor, did you hug him? No. I almost hit him. What the devil are you crying for? You think I leave you? You think I leave you to walk home?
1: He didn't know what happened to you. He missed you.
0: And what you crying for? Now, I know some of your women now. No, Pastor, he was scared. No, that's why y'all need to let us be men and raise our sons. Men, please clap with me. You need to let us be men and raise our sons. Because there's some things that they have learned to toughen up on them. There's a way of thinking that they got to have because we need them to take on a family. And I don't even ever something don't work the way you see it, you start crying. I don't even ever you hit a wall, you panic. Because what they're doing now, when they get older, they don't cry, they smoke a joint. As they get older, they don't cry, they go drink. Yeah. Yeah. Or they go impregnate somebody innocent daughter. Yes, sir. You can't teach them how to cope, how to function. I told Robin that these days, and I'm going to fight about, I know she enjoys it. She enjoys getting to baseball. But one of the things for me is I want him to go to baseball and we not be there. I don't need you looking for mommy and daddy. You 15. You 17. You're having a bad game because you ain't see mommy and daddy. Oh, Lord. Oh, Lord. No, I need you like, and this is, you know, like me at Carifta Trials. And nobody there. Like me to Carifta. And nobody there. Because my daddy only taught you need support if you was doing church things. If you singing in church, oh, he there. You give him a little sermonette, he there. Daddy be playing basketball. Hurry, come home. And you better find your way home because I ain't coming to pick you up. And just so, oh God, this has nothing to do with the word. Let your father's father. If you trust him to marry him, trust him to raise a son. Why I stand up here, but amen in this area, a little weak. It really ain't strong in the back here. The back here is a little tin, the air tin around here. Huh? I got it. It's really annoying me. Yeah, so we got to, brothers, it's our job. Sheldon, I love what you're doing. Because now think about it, when you do what Sheldon's doing, if them boys come up wrong, you mess up. Because they got your scent. So we got to man them. You don't pick up your son every time he fall down. He get, let me kiss it. He's 16, man, leave him alone. come, let me kiss him, make him feel better. Come on, man. This just came to me. I think I'm gonna say, this just came to me. I have this conversation with my son. That whenever you get so old that I can't kiss you goodbye, drop you off from school, you should be able to catch a bus. That just came to be fresh just now. That just dropped my spirit. K4, he come to the car, I got to kiss him. K5, he come to the car, I got to kiss him. Grade 1, I got to kiss him. Grade 4, daddy. Daddy. I said, come here, kiss me. But it just hit my spirit now, that once I can, if I can't kiss you publicly no more, you should know how to catch Jitney. That's a new rule. I pass that in my house now. From here on in. When you see school open September, if I can't kiss you, bro, find your way home. You gotta learn how to catch bus. And you gotta know when to say bus stop coming up. You can't stay when you reach, because if you stay when you reach, they drop you half a mile down the road. You know, we used to go to Palm Beach, we used to live Palm Beach. So you know from like Lincoln? When you're in Lincoln Boulevard, bus stop coming up. You might get a stop right close to Palm Beach Street. If you fool around and you're talking about Miami Street bus stop coming up, you're the Wilson track.
1: You right, you on East Street. You gotta walk back home. All that was, that was pretty good just now though. All right, let's see if I can throw this together quickly. We've been focusing on the need for the Holy Ghost. I'm in now. It seems as though the Holy Ghost has been relegated to preachers, ministers, and women. If you're no preacher, you're no minister, after that, the Holy Ghost for women. That's a dangerous place that we're in because we have men who have shunned the whole idea of the Holy Spirit. And it has become feminine. And let me throw this out there. The reason our young boys believe shouting has to be feminine, it has to be gay looking, is because the men wouldn't show them how the Holy Ghost affects and impacts a man. If I am inundated with spirit-filled women and that's all I am seeing, no wonder why all the men that are in church who got the Holy Ghost, when the Spirit of God is impacting them, they look feminine. Because you and your masculine save self would sit down and would clench your hands together and look deep rather than showing us how a shouting man looks. That there is a masculine emotion. There is a masculine expression that I can be safe with the Holy Ghost and shout and dance and still be man. But because many of us have taken the reins of the Holy Ghost and we've told him how to function within us, and we suffocate him that he cannot move in our lives, then we have our young boys growing up and not knowing how to respond to this power called the Holy Ghost, and so they learn from the females on the front row.
2: Yes, sir.
1: I grimace when I go out places and go to different concerts and different events, and I see these young guys who are filled with the Holy Ghost. It does something to me, and I'm not mad at them. I am bothered that they have no men in their life. That's just seeing that they have no men in their life. When I go to Mauritius events and I go to the things that Teen Life has, and I watch online when she goes different places to preach, and I look at the brothers and I look at how they raise their hand and look at how they do certain things, and we stand and scorn because they're gay. But my problem is, why are you with your spirit self filled self not showing them how a man worships God? How a man honors God? How a spirit-filled man is supposed to look? Every man in here, you need the Holy Spirit in your life, and you need to free the Holy Spirit in your life to function in your life. Say amen to that.
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0: Can we raise it up like we used to do?

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Yeah.

0: are streaming live on Glory 93.9 FM, and the word you are about to hear will bless your life in more ways than you can imagine, coming straight from our pastor, Bishop Denzel Roll. We now receive the word.
1: Do this so we don't forget our bearing. Matthew chapter 12 and verse number 30 is the foundational text in which we are anchoring ourselves for this year. And the text, Matthew 12 and 30, says, "He that is not with me is against me, and he that gathereth not with me scattereth abroad." I bring this up because we have been talking about the Holy Spirit for the last 3 weeks, and you cannot miss the fact that it is impossible, it is not intended for us to gather without the Holy Ghost. The Holy Ghost is the strength, it's the empowerment, it is the endowment of God that positions us to be gatherers. It is a dangerous thing to have people busy gathering and they don't have the Holy Ghost. It is a dangerous thing because when you gather without the Holy Ghost, you end up using manipulations. You end up being a person of strategy. We're in a dangerous place now today that many churches are filled by way of strategy. Say it again. We're in a dangerous place now that many churches are filled by way of strategy and mechanics. That was not supposed to be the tool to fill the church. "And I, if I be lifted up from the earth, I will draw all men unto me." The filling of the Lord's house is supposed to happen by way of the Holy Spirit. When it happens by other means, then we wonder why there is no move of God, why there's all manner of darkness happening in the people and there's no growth, because we did it the natural way. The church was not intended to work naturally. When everything in your church is natural, that speaks to a departure from what is spirituality. And that's a dangerous thing, that we get people saved without the Holy Ghost. How is that possible? And so I wanted to make sure that these last 3 weeks we've been talking about the Holy Spirit, focusing on the Holy Spirit. I don't want you to think that we have departed from the conversation of being gatherers. We are right in that conversation. Are you hearing what I'm saying? Okay, one more time. Are you hearing what I'm saying? Whenever there is in Scripture, in the New Testament, an encounter with the Holy Ghost, there's a gathering. From the first time we saw it in Acts chapter 2, when the Holy Spirit came upon them in the upper room, what happened? 3,000 men got saved. That there's this constant drawing as a result of the release of the Holy Spirit. And I believe that as we are moving in a direction where we're going to see this whole house filled. As we are moving in the direction of seeing this whole house filled, we're going to see a gathering like we've never seen before. Thank God for these last few Sundays, and we've been seeing the numbers go up and up and up. And I was scared this morning, and I was like, I don't get scared on high days, especially in this church. Number one, I don't get scared because you guys come to church late. Number two, I don't get scared at high days because we had a young church. So you never know what happened on high days because our church is young. What you mean young? The people young. The pastor young. I young. Y'all say yes faster than that, please. I'm young. When Boy at the tire shop called me dad, I said, "Boy, play with your..." That boy called me dad. He said, come closer, dad. Dad. I said, "Boy, I'll slap you, but don't blame me. Boy, I ain't no dad, but me and you the same age." And then I realized that my classmates, whenever you see your classmates, I was at a reunion. We had a little get together in my high school class. And one of my schoolies said to me, he said, "Boy, Denzel, my grandchild pregnant." I say, "What?" I said, "Negro, your grandchild pregnant?" I said, "Don't tell me that no more. And don't tell nobody me and you graduate together. What y'all doing? How you get a grandchild?" And then the grandchild. Motto. Anyway, so I'm young. We have a young church, and so I don't to panic about these type days, because people tend to go with their father, and you know, and that's fine, I understand that. Mother's Day, the same thing, you know, so I cool with that. But what we've been seeing is been a tremendous, why is that happening? A tremendous gathering that is happening. And it is as a result of the house being filled with the Holy Ghost. And as we see this house filled the more and filled the more, it's going to be filled the more and filled the more. Oh God, let me say it again. As we see this house, this people filled the more, we will see the house filled the more. You got to believe it. That's what's going to happen. Say amen to that. All right, so I need you to get the Holy Spirit. Is the Spirit, I guess that, don't ever take that for granted, that it is the Holy Spirit that empowers us to gather. Luke chapter 24, 47 to 49 confirms it. Acts chapter 1, verse number 8. I'm not going to read them. Y'all can look at them when you get a chance. Take note, because I'm going to go fast, because I want to really get these fellas them out in time to go to Starbucks before they eat the crab and rice. And let me say this. We just make noise. But that don't mean we don't want the grab and rice. I don't want you all to mix this thing up now. What we're saying is that we don't just want grab and rice. Because it's crab season. And so we all, because I, in my house this morning, I got a house and I see all kind of baked potato and thing in my house. All kind of, I look in the fridge, I say, hold on, man, hold on. I see no crab back. Because I look around before I leave, because they play, there's prepping things all over the house. What kind of fancy things? A lot of fancy things, but I ain't see no crab back. That's what I'm looking for. I want to bite, I want to see crab back. Just put that out there. Amen. And brothers, I ain't lying, right? We want to grab and rice, right? Brothers, you want to grab and rice? Yeah. Amen. Oh boy, some people eating chicken and ribs today. Hallelujah. We call that Tuesday, not Father's Day. You can't do chicken and ribs on Father's Day. It's Father's Day. Hello. You need swimming food. There's no food to run in. Oh, Lord Jesus. Okay, okay, let's go. Let's go. All right, get you laughing. Let's go. Now, let's get to this word today. I wanted to lay that out. Let's get to the word. Let me just break and a good father that was not supposed to be a laughing point. I must say it again. I have found that you can have an amazing father who is a horrible husband. I found that you can have a great father. I have seen some great fathers that are bad persons. Y'all ain't gonna be honest, but like, no character, no integrity, but they are there for their children. They are good fathers. There is something wrong with a man that is not a good father. Because good father is built into every man. You have to go away from the track to be a bad father, because written, coded in us is to be a good father. So, today, I ain't talking about being a good father. talking about being a good man. Because while you have good fathers that are bad men, I've never found a good man that's a bad father. Good men are good husbands. Good men are good fathers. Good men are good businessmen. So my focus today will be on fathers, but will be on the man that is the father. Because if we can get that man straight, our wives take good. Let me first begin by thanking every one of you that have been tuning into our broadcast here. It's a life experience, and more specifically, those of you that have been reaching out and letting us know, whether by way of comments on the stream, by contacting our church office, by sending emails. Those of you that stopped me in the food store, stopped me in the airport and said, man of God, I know that voice. I know that voice. You've been blessing my life. We are so humbled to be used by God to be a blessing to you. Well, let me let you know, I've been praying about whether we should or should not do this, and I finally got the release to let you know that through the faithfulness of God, we have been able to acquire 8 acres of property to erect our headquarters campus here in New Providence in Nassau, Bahamas. This has been nothing short of amazing, just the love of God who allowed us to do this debt-free, to purchase this property. And now we are in the midst of our construction program. It is to this end that I'm coming to you, and I'm asking those of you that would prayerfully consider partnering with us financially, sowing into this project as we create a space to do even more for the kingdom of God, to do more for this nation here in the Bahamas and the nations of the world. We're asking you, however the Lord directs you, whether you can sow $1 million, whether you, I don't take you for granted that there may be somebody here, some business owner, someone here that can say, you know what, I want to sow $1 million into this project. Or for you who says, all I got is $25, whatever it is that you feel led and that you're able to do. I don't want nobody to do it grudgingly or doing it as though you're being coerced. The Bible says anything done outside of faith is sin. I want you to pray about this, get a direction about this, and partner with us as we build the kingdom of God, the influence of the kingdom of God here on the earth together. Thank you for how you've been listening. Please keep on listening. And I want you to prayerfully consider, partner with us to get the work of the kingdom done. God bless you. And I'm working on a project that I've not been talking about, but it's paining me. This is not in my script either. Can I say this? Can I get 2 minutes to say this? Yeah. If y'all let me know, I can do it. I'm struggling with something now, that we have a generation of men that don't even want to get married. It's bothering me that marriage is not on the agenda at all. That's a dangerous trend. And it's even more dangerous. And let me say this, and this may bother the lady sitting behind my brother, but I realized that in the house that I was brought up in, I was not encouraged or pushed in the direction of marriage. And hence, I don't want to say I got married late, but marriage was not on the table for me either. Because for some reason, we don't have that conversation. And see, the sad part is that it's to the contrary with the females. From the time most females, they're brought up, and even their condition, they're cheering and they're being talked to, they're little girls, and being taught about what it means to be a wife. So you're talking these wife things to your daughter, but ain't talking husband things to your son. And that is a problem. Because now we got, I'm not talking about no good men, I'm talking about decent brothers with good jobs who have no problem with just hanging free, loving themselves, finding somebody and doing what they want to do, having a good time, don't have no children, so they're doing certain things to protect themselves. They're brilliant and have good jobs and building homes and are not considering marriage. And 30 years ago, marriage was everything to the young men. So people like my daddy, them 18 and so, they want to build house at 17, 18, building house because they about to get married. It was all about that. They're trying to get work and do whatever because they got to get them a family. But now somewhere on the line, it just dropped. And so we have brethren not even considering it. This is not on my topic for the day. This is not on it. But I need to put this out there because we need those of us that are married. We got to think we're enjoying marriage. Okay, say it again, Denzel. Those of us that are married, we got to look like we're happy. We got to make marriage more attractive. And then, Lionel, we got to talk to Liam. We got to have husband conversation with our sons. Are you getting what I'm saying? We have to. If we don't, then the agenda of hell will continue to take over the earth. Hell don't like marriage. Not the way God has designed it to be. Hell don't like that. Hell doesn't like the fact that God's ultimate intent for us is for us to be fruitful and multiply. That he has an arrangement that he's put in place for us to function within. And so the devil is trying to pervert that and shut that down. And we cannot play into the devil's hand. We got to shift this thing and make marriage attractive again. Make men desire the responsibility of taking on a family. I y'all probably heard this too. It's not mine. It's put online. So I can remember it. It says, hard times produce strong men. Strong men produce good times. Good times produce weak men. And weak men produce hard times. Just let it sink in. That ain't mine. I read it online. But it is so true. Man, let me say one more thing about this. I have to be careful that I don't, you can get mad at this, make life too good for Denny. I rowed him one day. He's probably in grade 3 or 4. He's younger. He had just started baseball. And I dropped him. He went to Wendy's. I can tell you just where it was. Seagrave Shopping Center. Wendy's up front. So I dropped him to Wendy's. I didn't tell him, but I went to the vitamin store in the back to get some stuff by the gym. He comes out from Wendy's, don't see me, when I pull up, he crying. He was young. This is last week. He was crying. Pastor, did you hug him? No. I almost hit him. What the devil are you crying for? You think I leave you? You think I leave you to walk home?
2: He didn't know what happened to you. He didn't know what happened to you. He missed you.
1: I said, what you crying for? Now, I know some of your women now. No, Pastor, he was scared. No, that's why y'all need to let us be men and raise our sons. Men, please clap with me. You need to let us be men and raise our sons. Because there's some things that they have learned to toughen up on them. There's a way of thinking that they got to have because we need them to take on a family. And I don't even ever something don't work out the way you see it, you start crying. I don't even ever you hit a wall, you panic. Because what they're doing now, when they get older, they don't cry, they smoke a joint. As they get older, they don't cry. They go drink, or they go impregnate somebody innocent daughter. Yes, You got to teach them how to cope, how to function. I told Robin that these days, and I'm going to fight about, because I know she enjoys getting to baseball, but one of the things for me is I want him to go to baseball and we not be there. I don't need you looking for mommy and daddy. You 15. You 17. You're having a bad game because you ain't see mommy and daddy. Oh, Lord. Oh, Lord. No, I need you like, and this is, you know, like me at Carifta Trials. And nobody there. Like me to Carifta. And nobody there. Because my daddy only taught you need support if you was doing church things. If you singing in church, oh, he there. You give him a little sermonette, he there. Daddy be playing basketball. Hey, come on. And you better find your way home because I ain't coming to pick you up. And just what? So, oh God, this has nothing to do with the word. Let your father's father. If you trust him to marry him, trust him to raise a son. I start to be a little amen in this area, a little weak. It really ain't strong in the back here. The back is a little tin, the air tin right here. Huh? All right? It's really annoying me. Yeah, so we got to, brothers, it's our job. Sheldon, I love what you're doing. Because now, think about it, when you do what Sheldon's doing, if them boys come up wrong, you mess up. Because they got your scent. So we got to mind them. You don't pick up your son every time he fall down. He get, let me kiss it. He's 16, man, leave him alone. Come, let me kiss it, make it feel better. Come on, man. This just came to me. I think I'm going to say, this just came to me. I should have a conversation with my son. That whenever you get so old that I can't kiss you goodbye, drop you off from school, you should be able to catch a bus. That just came to be fresh just now. That is dropping my spirit. K4, he come to the car, I gotta kiss him. K5, he come to the car, I got to kiss him. Grade 1, I gotta kiss him. Grade 4, daddy. Daddy. I said, come here, work with me. But it just hit my spirit now that once I can, if I can't kiss you publicly no more, you should know how to catch Jitney. That's a new rule. I pass that in my house now. From here on in. When you see school open September, if I can't kiss you, bro, find your way home. You gotta learn how to catch bus. And you gotta know when to say bus stop coming up. You can't stay when you reach, because if you stay when you reach, they drop you half a mile down the road. You know, we used to go to Palm Beach, we used to live Palm Beach. So you know from like Lincoln? When you're in Lincoln Boulevard, bus stop coming up. You might get a stop right close to Palm Beach Street. If you fool around and you're talking about Miami Street, bus stop coming up,
3: You the Wilson Drac. You. Fool, are you on East Street? You gotta walk back home. All that was. That was pretty good just now, though. Let's see if I can throw this together quickly. We've been focusing on the need for the Holy Ghost. I'm in now. It seems as though the Holy Ghost has been relegated to preachers, ministers, and women. If you don't know preacher, you don't know minister, after that, the Holy Ghost for woman. That's a dangerous place that we're in because we have men who have shunned the whole idea of the Holy Spirit. And it has become feminine. And let me throw this out there. The reason our young boys believe shouting has to be feminine, it has to be gay looking, is because the men wouldn't show them how the Holy Ghost affects and impacts a man. If I am inundated with spirit-filled women and that's all I am seeing, no wonder why all the men that are in church who got the Holy Ghost, when the Spirit of God is impacting them, they look feminine. Because you and your masculine save self would sit down and would clench your hands together and look deep rather than showing us how a shouting man looks. That there is a masculine emotion. There is a masculine expression that I can be saved with the Holy Ghost and shout and dance and still be man. But because many of us have taken the reins of the Holy Ghost and we've told him how to function within us, and we suffocate him that he cannot move in our lives, then we have our young boys growing up and not knowing how to respond to this power called the Holy Ghost, and so they learn from the females on the front row.
4: That's it. Yes, sir.
3: I grimace when I go out places and go to different concerts and different events, and I see these young guys who are filled with the Holy Ghost. It does something to me, and I'm not mad at them. I am bothered that they have no men in their life. That's just seeing that they have no men in their life. When I go to Mauritius events and I go to the things that Teen Life has, and I watch online when she goes different places to preach, and I look at the brothers and I look at how they raise their hand and look at how they do certain things, and we stand and scorn because they gay. But my problem is, why are you with your spirit filled self not showing them how a man worships God? How a man honors God? How a spirit filled man is supposed to look? Every man in here, you need the Holy Spirit in your life, and you need to free the Holy Spirit in your life to function in your life. Say amen to that.
0: We believe that the combination of the blood of Jesus Christ and the faithful application of this word causes us to triumph over Satan and his demonic hosts continually. 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
0: at number 8 Jean Street off Prince Charles Drive if you are in Nassau, Bahamas. You can also stream our Sunday services on our Facebook and YouTube pages at Life Worship Center. We're also on Instagram at LWC Bahamas and TikTok at Life Worship Center. 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

0: Lord, let your will be done on earth as it is in heaven. 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Come on.
1: My heart is always longed for something more. I search the stars to knock on heaven's door. 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

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Listen, don't you know that really you're too big for this planet? 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And listen, you cannot get distracted by your right now that you forget your tomorrow. Chandler, remind him, Chandler, talk to him.

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And there are a lot of people that are waiting for the overflow, but they put no seed in the ground. You cannot be expecting a harvest on a seed you did not plant. So for all of those who haven't planted seeds, today is the day to start planting. But who got some seed in the ground tonight? Y'all didn't hear me. 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And God came here to tell you tonight, it's a season of overflow. 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

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I need to give. We gotta move. 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

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Somebody bless the name of Jesus. 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

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He said, we have a victory. Somebody give Jesus a praise one more time. 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

far great is thy faithfulness. 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Great.

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salvation. We cry out. That you would forgive us. Forgive us, Father, for institutionalized sin. Forgive us for a culture, God, that has turned away from you. Forgive us, Father, for a church that's in a backslidden position. Forgive us, God, for leaders that are not on the wall. Forgive us, God, for priests, Father, that have allowed the temple, the candle of the Lord, to go out in the temple. For those of us whose job it were to keep the flames alight in the house of God, we've allowed the fire to go out. Forgive us, Father. For those of us, God, that bear the Ark of the Covenant, but operated in the spirit of Hophni and Phinehas, forgive us, God. Forgive us, Father. Your church that has been out of position, forgive us, God. God, we cry out and we stand in the gap. God, upon your word, Father, you were looking for intercessors that you would spare the land. So now we take our position now as intercessors. We stand in the gap for preachers that are out of alignment. We stand in the gap for political leaders, men and women of God that you've given seats around the table that are not in their position. We stand in the gap for them. Stand in the gap, Father God, for people in authority. Born again believers that are in authority, but are not functioning with a kingdom agenda, that have opened portals to the enemy, that have opened access point for the enemy to get into this country. Churches of worship that were supposed to be portals of glory have become access points to the enemy. People in authority that were supposed to be portals of glory have become access points to the enemy. We stand in the gap for them now. Oh, we cry out to you, Father, to heal our land, to hear our prayer, oh God, and heal our land. Father God, in our broken state, according to your word, you said, Father God, that if we cry out to us, you would hear us. You said that we can approach your throne with boldness, and while we are broken, we are yet still bold. While we're penitent, God, we're yet still bold, because we know you hear us when we pray. And so, Father, we take on our authority now as we cry boldly to you. And we ask you now, God, to send forth angels now to build a hedge of protection around this land. That you will release angels, God, around Inagua, Crooked Island, around Miguana and Crooked Island, God, around Rumkey and Ragged Island, around Long Island and the Exuma Keys, around Eleuthera, around Grand Bahama, Andrus, Father, the Berry Islands, all the Keys, Father God, over Bimini, Father, for Grand Bahama and Abaco, Father, and over the center, over New Providence, Father, the seat of authority of the nation. We pray for a hedge about these islands now. Release now, we pray, angels with swords drawn to encamp around these islands over this hurricane season. We ask you now, God, to spare this land. We call out to you for the safety and the preservation of this land. Father, we understand that if you don't keep the city, our watch is in vain. So, Father God, regardless of what storm frame windows we put in place, regardless of how we up our building code, Father, we still need you to keep the city. And so we cry out to you now to keep the city. I pray, God, for those, God, in Abaco and Grand Bahama in particular,
that whenever the wind blows, the spirit of fear comes over them. For those, God, in parts of Grand Bahama that never recovered from the last two hurricanes, I pray for them, Father, now they're still trying to put pieces together now since Dorian. I pray in the name of the Lord Jesus for faith to arise. I pray for the men and women of God on these islands, God, that you would give them words to speak, God, that the words that they will speak will be that you have spoken, that they will become spirit and life to those that they speak, that they will speak prophetically what is the counsel and what is the mind of God. I pray, God, for preachers in Abaco, Father God, those that have returned now and are lifting up the blood.

portals and inviting calamity, are inviting disaster. We come against that agenda now in the authority that God has given us as the apostolic anointing and mantle that we have as prophets of God, as priests of the Most High God. We rebuke the agenda of the enemy. We call it null and void now in Jesus' name. Every portal that's been opened by the workings of witches and warlocks, every invitation that has been sent out for disaster and calamity, right now we rescind those invitations, we cancel them now, we render them null and void, and we dismantle the plots and the plans and the strategies of the devil. We pull up from the root now every workings of witchcraft in the name of the Lord Jesus that has intention to bring destruction to the islands of the Bahamas. Glory to God. Stand in apostolic authority now. We demand the destruction and the termination of every curse that has been spoken. We dismantle it now in Jesus' name. We take divine authority over it now. In the name of the Lord Jesus. I pray for now these intercessors that are joining us now. We cover their families as they take up this mantle. I pray for them to pray according to wisdom, that they will allow your spirit to direct them as we pray over these next 6 months. Give direction to these dear ones. Holy Spirit, guide them as they journey with you. And God, I give your name praise that you hear us when we pray. I give your name glory that they are covered. Thank you, Father, for your word. Glory to God. That when we pray, you hear us. And we give you glory. We give you honor. We magnify your name. Thank you, God. And it is so. And it is so. And it is so. Mashita brando kuto bakushka da. Nebrasita bakusha da bahande de bakusia. Maranda da ba. Before we go offline, just take another 2 minutes and just honor your God. Father, we bless you. We magnify you.

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I need y'all to sing.

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You've been so good. You've been so kind. One more time.

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And one of the most notable things from the Bible is when Elijah brought the fire down. If I could call down a pillar of fire.

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Just for a second. Shamanda. Oh, God. Oh, my God.

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Glory 93.9 FM. It's your girl Marisha here in your company here on this beautiful Wednesday morning. 4 minutes gone by the 2 o'clock hour. Hebrews chapter 10 verse 23 says, let us hold fast the profession of our faith without wavering, for he is faithful that promise. Today's word is simple. Hold fast. Touch your neighbor and tell your neighbor, hold fast. Hold fast to the profession of your faith. Hold fast to what you have declared. Hold fast to what God has spoken. Hold fast. Now, hold fast tells us something about the life of faith, that there will be moments when situations and circumstances try to pull us away from the promise, try to pull us out of a place of faith. There will be things, there will be happenings that contradict what we believe. There will be circumstances that mock what we declare. There will be days when holding on feels like it's impossible, like we can't do it, like it's the hardest thing to do. And so the instruction is not just to hold when it's easy, or just to grip or anchor and refuse to release it. The instruction is to hold fast, And this is such a beautiful verse, because the reason we are able to hold fast is not because we are strong. It's because our faith is in the God who is faithful. Faithful to his promises. So the strength of the grip is not the point. The faithfulness of the promiser of our God, that's the point. We're not holding on to wishful thinking. We are not holding on to positive vibes.

0: stretch your hand. 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Chilling in my bed.
1: What that mean?
0: I'm in my bed.

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1: Anybody know that God is good and His mercy endureth forever? We just want to give God all the thanks and all the praise and all the glory. 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God, all we want to do is just give you all the glory and all the praise. Come on, somebody, wherever you are, just lift your hands and thank Him. 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
1: Do this so we don't forget our bearing. Matthew chapter 12 and verse number 30 is the foundational text in which we are anchoring ourselves for this year. And the text, Matthew 12 and 30, says, "He that is not with me is against me, and he that gathereth not with me scattereth abroad." I bring this up because we have been talking about the Holy Spirit for the last 3 weeks, and you cannot miss the fact that it is impossible, it is not intended for us to gather without the Holy Ghost. The Holy Ghost is the strength, it's the empowerment, it is the endowment of God that positions us to be gatherers. It is a dangerous thing to have people busy gathering and they don't have the Holy Ghost. It is a dangerous thing because when you gather without the Holy Ghost, you end up using manipulations. You end up being a person of strategy. We're in a dangerous place now today that many churches are filled by way of strategy. Say it again. We're in a dangerous place now that many churches are filled by way of strategy and mechanics. That was not supposed to be the tool to fill the church. "And I, if I be lifted up from the earth, I will draw all men unto me." The filling of the Lord's house is supposed to happen by way of the Holy Spirit. When it happens by other means, then we wonder why there is no move of God, why there's all manner of darkness happening in the people and there's no growth, because we did it the natural way. The church was not intended to work naturally. When everything in your church is natural, that speaks to a departure from what is spirituality. And that's a dangerous thing, that we get people saved without the Holy Ghost. How is that possible? And so I wanted to make sure that these last 3 weeks, we've been talking about the Holy Spirit, focusing on the Holy Spirit. I don't want you to think that we have departed from the conversation of being gatherers. We are right in that conversation. Are you hearing what I'm saying? Okay, one more time. Are you hearing what I'm saying? Whenever there is in Scripture, in the New Testament, an encounter with the Holy Ghost, there's a gathering. From the first time we saw it in Acts chapter 2, when the Holy Spirit came upon them in the upper room, what happened? 3,000 men got saved. That there's this constant drawing as a result of the release of the Holy Spirit. And I believe that as we are moving in a direction where we're going to see this whole house filled, as we are moving in the direction of seeing this whole house filled, we're going to see a gathering like we've never seen before. Thank God for these last few Sundays, and we've been seeing the numbers go up and up and up. And I was scared this morning, and I was like, I don't get scared on high days, especially in this church. Number one, I don't get scared because you guys come to church late. Number two, I don't get scared at high days because we had a young church. So you never know what happened on high days because our church is young. What do you mean young? The people young. The pastor young. I young. Y'all say yes faster than that, please. I'm young. When boy at the tire shop called me dad, I said, boy, play with you. Boy called me dad. Say, come closer, dad. Dad. Say, boy, I'll slap you, boy. Don't blame me, boy. I ain't no dad, but me and you the same age. And then I realized that my classmates, whenever you see your classmates, I was at a reunion. We had a little get together in my high school class. And one of my schoolies said to me, he said, "Boy, Denzel, my grandchild pregnant." I say, what? I said, Negro, your grandchild pregnant? I said, don't tell me that no more, and don't tell nobody me and you graduate together. What y'all doing? How you get a grandchild? And then the grandchild. Motto. Anyway, so I'm young. We have a young church, and so I don't to panic about these type days, because people tend to go with their father, and you know, and that's fine, I understand that. Mother's Day, the same thing, you know, so I cool with that. But what we've been seeing is been a tremendous, why is that happening? A tremendous gathering that is happening, and it is as a result of the house being filled with the Holy Ghost. And as we see this house filled the more and filled the more, it's going to be filled the more and filled the more. Oh God, let me say it again. As we see this house, this people filled the more, we will see the house filled the more. You got to believe it. That's what's going to happen. Say amen to that. All right, so I need you to get the Holy Spirit. Is the Spirit. I need that. Don't ever take that for granted, that it is the Holy Spirit that empowers us to gather. Luke chapter 24, 47 to 49 confirms it. Acts chapter 1, verse number 8. I'm not going to read them. Y'all can look at them when you get a chance. Take note, because I'm going to go fast, because I want to really get these fellas them out in time to go to Starbucks before they eat the crab and rice. And let me say this. We just make noise, but that don't mean we don't want the crab and rice. I don't want you all to mix this thing up now. What we're saying is that we don't just want crab and rice. Because it's crab season. And so we all, because I, in my house this morning, I got out of the house and I see all kind of baked potato and thing in my house. All kind of, I look in the fridge, I say, hold on, man, hold on. I ain't see no crab back. Because I look around before I leave, because they're prepping things all over the house. Kind of fancy things, a lot of fancy things, but I ain't see no crab back. That's what I'm looking for. I want to bite. I want to see crab back. Just put that out there. Amen. And brothers, I ain't lying, right? We want to grab the rice, right? Brothers, yeah. You want to grab and rice? Yeah. Amen. Oh boy, some people eating chicken and ribs today. Hallelujah. We call that Tuesday, not Father's Day. You can't do chicken and ribs on Father's Day. It's Father's Day. You need swimming food. No food to run in. Oh Lord Jesus. Okay, okay, let's go. All right, get you laughing. Let's go. Now let's get to this word today. I wanted to lay that out. Let's get to the word. Let me just break and. A good father that was not supposed to be a laughing point. I'm going to say it again. I have found that you can have an amazing father who is a horrible husband. I found that you can have a great father. I have seen some great fathers that are bad persons. Y'all ain't gonna be honest, but like, no character, no integrity, but they are there for their children. They are good fathers. There is something wrong with a man that is not a good father. Because good father is built into every man. You have to go away from the track to be a bad father, because written, coded in us is to be a good father. So today, I ain't talking about being a good father. talking about being a good man. Because while you have good fathers that are bad men, I've never found a good man that's a bad father. Good men are good husbands. Good men are good fathers. Good men are good businessmen. So my focus today will be on fathers, but will be on the man that is the father. Because if we can get that man straight, our wives, they could. Let me first begin by thanking every one of you that have been tuning into our broadcast here. It's a life experience, and more specifically, those of you that have been reaching out and letting us know, whether by way of comments on the stream, by contacting our church office, by sending emails. Those of you that stopped me in the food store, stopped me in the airport and said, man of God, I know that voice. I know that voice. You've been blessing my life. We are so humbled to be used by God to be a blessing to you. Well, let me let you know, I've been praying about whether we should or should not do this, and I finally got the release to let you know that through the faithfulness of God, we have been able to acquire 8 acres of property to erect our headquarters campus here in New Providence in Nassau, Bahamas. This has been nothing short of amazing, just the love of God who allowed us to do this debt-free, to purchase this property. And now we are in the midst of our construction program. It is to this end that I'm coming to you, and I'm asking those of you that would prayerfully consider partnering with us financially, sowing into this project as we create a space to do even more for the kingdom of God, to do more for this nation here in the Bahamas and the nations of the world. We're asking you, however the Lord directs you, whether you can sow $1 million, whether you, I don't take you for granted that there may be somebody here, some business owner, someone here that can say, you know what, I want to sow $1 million into this project. Or for you who says, all I got is $25, whatever it is that you feel led and that you're able to do. I don't want nobody to do it grudgingly or doing it as though you're being coerced. The Bible says anything done outside of faith is sin. I want you to pray about this. Get a direction about this and partner with us as we build the kingdom of God, the influence of the kingdom of God here on the earth together. Thank you for how you've been listening. Please keep on listening. And I want you to prayerfully consider partner with us to get the work of the kingdom done. God bless you. And I'm working on a project that I've not been talking about, but it's paining me. This is not in my script either. Can I say this? Can I get 2 minutes to say this? Yeah. If y'all tell me no, I can do it. I'm struggling with something now, that we have a generation of men that don't even want to get married. It's bothering me that marriage is not on the agenda at all. That's a dangerous trend. And it's even more dangerous. And let me say this, and this may bother the lady sitting behind my brother, but I realized that in the house that I was brought up in, I was not encouraged or pushed in the direction of marriage. And hence, I don't want to say I got married late, but marriage was not on the table for me either. Because for some reason, we don't have that conversation. And see, the sad part is that it's to the contrary with the females. From the time most females, they're brought up, and even their condition, they're children and they're being talked to, they're little girls, and being taught about what it means to be a wife. So you're talking these wife things to your daughter, but ain't talking husband things to your son. And that is a problem. Because now we got, I'm not talking about no good men, I'm talking about decent brothers with good jobs who have no problem with just hanging free, loving themselves, finding somebody and doing what they want to do, having a good time, don't have no children, so they're doing certain things to protect themselves. They're brilliant and have good jobs and building homes and are not considering marriage. And 30 years ago, marriage was everything to the young men. So people like my daddy, them 18 and so, they were building house at 17, 18, building house because they about to get married. It was all about that. They're trying to get work and do whatever because they got to get them a family. But now somewhere on the line, it just dropped. And so we have brethren now, not even considering it. This is not on my topic for the day. This is not on it. But I need to put this out there because we need those of us that are married. We got to think we're enjoying marriage. Okay, say it again, Denzel. Those of us that are married, we got to look like we're happy. We got to make marriage more attractive. And then, Lionel, we got to talk to Liam. We got to have husband conversation with our sons. Are you getting what I'm saying? We have to. If we don't, then the agenda of hell will continue to take over the earth. Hell don't like marriage. Not the way God has designed it to be. Hell don't like that. Hell doesn't like the fact that God's ultimate intent for us is for us to be fruitful and multiply. That he has an arrangement that he's put in place for us to function within. And so the devil is trying to pervert that and shut that down. And we cannot play into the devil's hand. We got to shift this thing and make marriage attractive again. Make men desire the responsibility of taking on a family. I y'all probably heard this too. It's not mine. It's put online. So I can remember it. It says, hard times produce strong men. Strong men produce good times. Good times produce weak men. And weak men produce hard times. Just let it sink in. That ain't mine. I read it online. But it is so true. Man, let me say one more thing about this. I have to be careful that I don't, you can get mad at this, make life too good for Denny. I rowed him one day. He's probably in grade 3 or 4. He's younger. He had just started baseball. And I dropped him. He went to Wendy's. I can tell you just where it was. Seagrave Shopping Center. Wendy's up front. So I dropped him to Wendy's. I didn't tell him. But I went to the vitamin store in the back to get some stuff by the gym. He comes out from Wendy's, don't see me. When I pull up, he crying. He was young. This is last week. He was crying. Pastor, did you hug him? No. I almost hit him. What the devil are you crying for? You think I leave you? You think I leave you to walk home?
2: He didn't know what happened to you. He missed you.
1: That's what you're crying for. Now, I know some of your women now. No, Pastor, he was scared. No, that's why y'all need to let us be men and raise our sons. Men, please clap with me. You need to let us be men and raise our sons. Because there's some things that they have learned to toughen up on them. There's a way of thinking that they got to have because we need them to take on a family. And I don't even ever, something don't work out the way you see it, you start crying. I don't even ever, you hit a wall, you panic. Because what they're doing now, when they get older, they don't cry, they smoke a joint. As they get older, they don't cry, they go drink. Yeah. Yeah. Or they go impregnate somebody's innocent daughter. Yes, You gotta teach them how to cope, how to function. I told Robin that these days, and I'm gonna fight about, I know she enjoys it, she enjoys getting to baseball. But one of the things for me is I want him to go to baseball and we not be there. I don't need you looking for mommy and daddy. You 15. You 17, you're having a bad game because you ain't see mommy and daddy. Oh Lord. Oh Lord. No, I need you like and this is, you know, like me at Carifta Trials. And nobody there. Like me to Carifta. And nobody there. Because my daddy only taught you needed support if you was doing church things. If you singing in church, oh, he there. You give him a little sermonette, he there. Daddy be playing basketball. Hurry, come on. And you better find your way home because I ain't coming to pick you up. And just so, oh God, this has nothing to do with the word. Let your father's father. If you trust him to marry him, trust him to raise a son. Why I stand up here, but amen in this area, a little weak. It really ain't strong in the back here. The back is a little tin, the air tin around here. Huh? All right. It's really annoying me. Yeah, so we got to, brothers, it's our job. Sheldon, I love what you're doing. Because now think about it, when you do what Sheldon's doing, if them boys come up wrong, you mess up. Because they got your scent. So we got to man them. You don't pick up your son every time you fall down. He got, let me kiss it. He's 16, man, leave him alone. come, let me kiss it, make it feel better. Come on, man. This just scared me. This just came to me. I have this conversation with my son. That whenever you get so old that I can't kiss you goodbye, drop you off from school, you should be able to catch bus. That just came to be freshest now. That just dropped my spirit. K4, he come to the car, I got to kiss him. K5, he come to the car, I got to kiss him. Grade 1, I got to kiss him. Grade 4, daddy. Daddy. I said, come here, kiss me. But it just hit my spirit now, that once I can, if I can't kiss you publicly no more, you should know how to catch Jitney. That's a new rule. I pass that in my house now. From here on in. When you see school open September, if I can't kiss you, bro, find your way home. You gotta learn how to catch bus. And you gotta know when to say bus stop coming up. You can't stay when you reach, because if you stay when you reach, they drop you half a mile down the road. You know, we used to go to Palm Beach, we used to live Palm Beach. So you know from like Lincoln? When you're in Lincoln Boulevard, bus stop coming up. You might get a stop right close to Palm Beach Street. If you fool around and you're talking about Miami Street, bus stop coming up,
2: you the Wilson Drack. You before I, you on East Street. You gotta walk back home. All that was, that was pretty good just now though. All right, let's see if I can throw this together quickly. We've been focusing on the need for the Holy Ghost. I'm in now. It seems as though the Holy Ghost has been relegated to preachers, ministers, and women. If you ain't no preacher, you ain't no minister, after that, the Holy Ghost for women. That's a dangerous place that we're in because we have men who have shunned the whole idea of the Holy Spirit. And it has become feminine. And let me throw this out there. The reason our young boys believe shouting has to be feminine, it has to be gay looking, is because the men wouldn't show them how the Holy Ghost affects and impacts a man. If I am inundated with spirit-filled women, and that's all I am seeing, no wonder why all the men that are in church who got the Holy Ghost, when the Spirit of God is impacting them, they look feminine. Because you and your masculine save self would sit down and would clench your hands together and look deep rather than showing us how a shouting man looks. That there is a masculine emotion. There is a masculine expression that I can be safe with the Holy Ghost and shout and dance and still be man. But because many of us have taken the reins of the Holy Ghost and we've told him how to function within us, and we suffocate him that he cannot move in our lives, then we have our young boys growing up and not knowing how to respond to this power called the Holy Ghost, and so they learn from the females on the front row.
3: That's it. Yes, sir.
2: I grimace when I go out places and go to different concerts and different events, and I see these young guys who are filled with the Holy Ghost. It does something to me, and I'm not mad at them. I am bothered that they have no men in their life. That's just seeing that they have no men in their life. When I go to Mauritius events and I go to the things that Teen Life has, and I watch online when she goes different places to preach, and I look at the brothers and I look at how they raise their hand and look at how they do certain things, and we stand and scorn because they're gay. But my problem is, why are you with your spirit self filled self not showing them how a man worships God? How a man honors God? How a spirit-filled man is supposed to look? Every man in here, you need the Holy Spirit in your life, and you need to free the Holy Spirit in your life to function in your life. Say amen to that.
0: We believe that the combination of the blood of Jesus Christ and the faithful application of this word causes us to triumph over Satan and his demonic hosts continually. 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
0: at number 8 Jean Street off Prince Charles Drive if you are in Nassau, Bahamas. 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
1: 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It's

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It's your girl, Marisha. And this is Morning Glory. Yes, it is. And we're excited for every opportunity we get to spend some time together. We'd love to be the background music to your day, just to give you some word, some inspiration, and some encouragement to get you through your day. With that said, Romans 4, verses 20 to 21 says, "No unbelief made him waver concerning the promise of God, but he grew strong in his faith as he gave glory to God, fully convinced that God was able to do what he had promised." Today we make a decision. We simply believe God. We don't believe

cannot build a home in our minds, and fear cannot become the narrator of our future and our destiny. So we rehearse the word until the word becomes louder than the warfare. Today, we are fully persuaded God is able to do exactly what he promised, and our faith will not waver. We simply believe God today. Keep it locked into Glory 93.9 FM. Keep your dials.

your neighbor, you're looking at one. You're looking at one. You're looking at one. You have no idea what God has brought me out of. You can't even tell when you look at me. I've been in a season of miracles. This is

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But I just want to make sure you're ready to go there. You're ready to go? You sure? Just nudge your neighbor real quick and say, neighbor, you ready to go? You ready? You ready for the meeting?

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Yeah, you. 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I think your business is missing a little something. What's that? 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

upon us again.

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Some of us have lost our fire.

0: I'm your girl, Marisha, here in your company. It's been a beautiful day. We had a lovely time together today, but unfortunately, I got to go. I've got to sign off for today. But before I go, I want to remind you what 2 Corinthians chapter 3, verse 18 says. It tells us that we behold the glory of the Lord. We are being transformed into that same image from one degree of glory to another. That means every genuine encounter with God should leave some kind of evidence. We should look more like Jesus. We should love differently. We should forgive differently, respond differently, think differently, live differently, because His glory is not merely something we should shout about. His glory should transform us. So as we bring this day to a close, well, not really the day, as we bring this time together to a close, our prayer is not simply, God, show me your glory. Our prayer is, God, change me by your glory. Let what I behold become what I reflect. Let people encounter your glory through me, your kindness through me, your holiness through me, your compassion through me, and your power through me. We are being changed and transformed from glory to glory. Our lives, the stage set for the manifestation of the glory of God. Keep it locked into Glory 93.9 FM. We've got more great gospel music coming your way. 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Another iteration of the life experience is coming your way, as well as The Shift with Pastor Joyne Gibson. And then, of course, Dr. Tony Evans comes your way with The Alternative and Adventures in Odyssey by Focus on the Family. 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

0: 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And the word you are about to hear will bless your life in more ways than you can imagine. 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
1: I don't want to sit on this one too long, but I just do this so we don't forget our bearing. Matthew chapter 12 and verse number 30 is the foundational text in which we are anchoring ourselves for this year. And the text, Matthew 12 and 30, says, "He that is not with me is against me, and he that gathereth not with me scattereth abroad." I bring this up because we have been talking about the Holy Spirit for the last 3 weeks, and you cannot miss the fact that it is impossible, it is not intended for us to gather without the Holy Ghost. The Holy Ghost is the strength, it's the empowerment, it is the endowment of God that positions us to be gatherers. It is a dangerous thing to have people busy gathering and they don't have the Holy Ghost. It is a dangerous thing because when you gather without the Holy Ghost, you end up using manipulations. You end up being a person of strategy. We're in a dangerous place now today that many churches are filled by way of strategy. Say it again. We're in a dangerous place now that many churches are filled by way of strategy and mechanics. That was not supposed to be the tool to fill the church. "And if I be lifted up from the earth, I will draw all men unto me." The filling of the Lord's house is supposed to happen by way of the Holy Spirit. When it happens by other means, then we wonder why there is no move of God, why there's all manner of darkness happening in the people and there's no growth, because we did it the natural way. The church was not intended to work naturally. When everything in your church is natural, that speaks to a departure from what is spirituality. And that's a dangerous thing, that we get people saved without the Holy Ghost. How is that possible? And so I wanted to make sure that these last 3 weeks we've been talking about the Holy Spirit, focusing on the Holy Spirit. I don't want you to think that we have departed from the conversation of being gatherers. We are right in that conversation. Are you hearing what I'm saying? Okay, one more time. Are you hearing what I'm saying? Whenever there is in Scripture, in the New Testament, an encounter with the Holy Ghost, there's a gathering. From the first time we saw it in Acts chapter 2, when the Holy Spirit came upon them in the upper room, what happened? 3,000 men got saved. That there's this constant drawing as a result of the release of the Holy Spirit. And I believe that as we are moving in a direction where we're going to see this whole house filled. As we are moving in the direction of seeing this whole house filled, we're going to see a gathering like we've never seen before. Thank God for these last few Sundays, and we've been seeing the numbers go up and up and up. And I was scared this morning, and I was like, I don't get scared on high days, especially in this church. Number one, I don't get scared because you guys come to church late. Number two, I don't get scared at high days because we had a young church. So you never know what happened on high days because our church is young. What you mean young? The people young. The pastor young. I young. Y'all say yes faster than that, please. I'm young. When Boy at the tire shop called me dad, I said, "Boy, play with you." That boy called me dad. Say, come closer, dad. Dad. Said, "Boy, I'll slap you, boy. Don't blame me, boy. I ain't no dad. Boy, me and you the same age." And then I realized that my classmates, whenever you see your classmates, I was at a reunion. We had a little get together in my high school class. And one of my schoolies said to me, he said, "Boy, Denzel, my grandchild pregnant." I say, "What?" I said, "Negro, your grandchild pregnant?" I said, "Don't tell me that no more, and don't tell nobody me and you graduate together. What y'all doing? How you get a grandchild?" And then the grandchild. Motto. Anyway, so So I'm young. We have a young church, and so I don't too panic about these type days because people tend to go with their father, and you know, and that's fine. I understand that. Mother's Day, the same thing, you know. So I cool with that. But what we've been seeing is been a tremendous. Why is that happening? A tremendous gathering that is happening, and it is as a result of the house being filled with the Holy Ghost. And as we see this house filled the more and filled the more, it's going to be filled the more and filled the more. Oh God, let me say it again. As we see this house, this people filled the more, we will see the house filled the more. You got to believe it. That's what's going to happen. Say amen to that. All right, so I needed you to get the Holy Spirit. Is the Spirit. I guess that don't ever take that for granted, that it is the Holy Spirit that empowers us to gather. Luke chapter 24, 47 to 49 confirms it. Acts chapter 1, verse number 8. I'm not going to read them. Y'all can look at them when you get a chance. Take note, because I'm going to go fast, because I want to really get these fellas them out in time to go to Starbucks before they eat the crab and rice. And let me say this. We just make noise, but that don't mean we don't want the crab and rice. I don't want you all to mix this thing up now. What we're saying is that we don't just want crab and rice. Because it's crab season. And so we all, because in my house this morning, I got a house and I see all kind of baked potato and thing in my house. All kind of, I look in the fridge, I say, hold on, man, hold on. I see no crab back. Because I look around before I leave, because there's prepping things all over the house. Kind of fancy things, a lot of fancy things, but I see no crab back. That's what I'm looking for. I want to bite. I want to see crab back. Just put that out there. Amen. And brothers, I ain't lying, right? We want to grab a rice, right? Brothers, you know, you want the crab and rice? Yeah. Amen. Oh boy, some people eating chicken and ribs today. Hallelujah. We call that Tuesday, not Father's Day. You can't do chicken and ribs on Father's Day. It's Father's Day. You need swimming food. No food to run in. Oh Lord Jesus. Okay, okay, let's go. Let's go. All right, get you laughing. Let's go. Now let's get to this word today. I wanted to lay that out. Let's get to the word. Let me just break and. A good father that was not supposed to be a laughing point. I'm going to say it again. I have found that you can have an amazing father who is a horrible husband. I found that you can have a great father. I have seen some great fathers that are bad persons. Y'all ain't gonna be honest, but like, no character, no integrity, but they are there for their children. They are good fathers. There is something wrong with a man that is not a good father. Because good father is built into every man. You have to go away from the track to be a bad father, because written, coded in us is to be a good father. So today, I ain't talking about being a good father. I'm talking about being a good man. Because while you have good fathers that are bad men, I've never found a good man that's a bad father. Good men are good husbands. Good men are good fathers. Good men are good businessmen. So my focus today is

Well, let me let you know. I've been praying about whether we should or should not do this, and I finally got the release to let you know that through the faithfulness of God, we have been able to acquire 8 acres of property to erect our headquarters campus here in New Providence in Nassau, Bahamas. This has been nothing short of amazing, just the love of God who allowed us to do this debt-free, to purchase this property. And now we are in the midst of our construction program. It is to this end that I'm coming to you and I'm asking those of you that would prayerfully consider partnering with us financially, sowing into this project as we create a space to do even more for the kingdom of God, to do more for this nation here in the Bahamas and the nations of the world. We're asking you, however the Lord directs you, whether you can sow $1 million, whether you, I don't take you for granted that there may be somebody here, some business owner, someone here that can say, you know what, I want to sow $1 million into this project. Or for you who says, all I got is $25, whatever it is that you feel led and that you're able to do. I don't want nobody to do it grudgingly or doing it as though you're being coerced. The Bible says anything done outside of faith is sin. I want you to pray about this, get a direction about this, and partner with us as we build the kingdom of God, the influence of the kingdom of God here on the earth together. Thank you for how you've been listening. Please keep on listening. And I want you to prayerfully consider partner with us to get the work of the kingdom done. God bless you. And I'm working on a project that I've not been talking about, but it's paining me. This is not in my script either. Can I say this? Can I get 2 minutes to say this? Yeah. If y'all let me know, I can do it. I'm struggling with something now that we have a generation of men that don't even want to get married. It's bothering me that marriage is not on the agenda at all. That's a dangerous trend. And it's even more dangerous. And let me say this, and this may bother the lady sitting behind my brother, but I realized that in the house that I was brought up in, I was not encouraged or pushed in the direction of marriage. And hence, I don't want to say I got married late, but marriage was not on the table for me either. Because for some reason, we don't have that conversation. And see, the sad part is that it's to the contrary with the females. From the time most females, they're brought up, and even their condition, they're cheering and they're being talked to, they're little girls, and being taught about what it means to be a wife. So you're talking these wife things to your daughter, but ain't talking husband things to your son. And that is a problem. Because now we got, I'm not talking about no good men, I'm talking about decent brothers with good jobs who have no problem with just hanging free, loving themselves, finding somebody and doing what they want to do, having a good time, don't have no children, so they're doing certain things to protect themselves. They're brilliant and have good jobs and building homes and are not considering marriage. And have good jobs and building homes and are not considering marriage. And say it again, Denzel, those of us that are married, we gotta look like we're happy. Yeah. We gotta make marriage more attractive. And then Lionel, we gotta talk to Liam. We gotta have husband conversation with our sons. Are you getting what I'm saying? We have to. If we don't, then the agenda of hell will continue to take over the earth. Hell don't like marriage. Not the way God has designed it to be. Hell don't like that. Hell doesn't like the fact that God's ultimate intent for us is for us to be fruitful and multiply. That He has an arrangement that He's put in place for us to function within. And so the devil is trying to pervert that and shut that down. And we cannot play into the devil's hand. We got to shift this thing and make marriage attractive again. Make men desire the responsibility.

0: responsibility of taking on a family. Y'all probably heard this too. It's not mine. It's put online, so I can remember it. It says, hard times produce strong men. Strong men produce good times. Good times produce weak men. And weak men produce hard times. Just let it sink in. Got in mind, I read it online. But it is so true. Man, let me say one more thing about this. I have to be careful that I don't, you can get mad at this, make life too good for Denny. I rowed him one day. He's probably in grade 3 or 4. He's younger. He had just started baseball. And I dropped him. He went to Wendy's. I can tell you just where it was. Seagrave Shopping Center. Wendy's up front. So I dropped him to Wendy's. I didn't tell him, but I went to the vitamin store in the back to get some stuff by the gym. He comes out from Wendy's, don't see me. When I pull up, he crying. He was young. This is last week. He was crying. Pastor, did you hug him? No. I almost hit him. What the devil are you crying for? You think I leave you? You think I leave you to walk home?
1: He didn't know what happened to you. He didn't know what happened to you.
2: No, I can go home.
1: He missed you.
0: That's what you crying for. Now, I know some of your women now. No, Pastor, he was scared. No, that's why y'all need to let us be men and raise our sons. Men, please clap with me. You need to let us be men and raise our sons. Because there's some things that they have learned to toughen up on them. There's a way of thinking that they got to have, because we need them to take on a family. And I don't even ever, something don't work out the way you see it, you start crying. I don't even, whenever you hit a wall, you panic. Because what they're doing now, when they get older, they don't cry, they smoke a joint. As they get older, they don't cry, they go drink. Or they go impregnate somebody, innocent daughter.
3: Stop it again.
0: You gotta teach them how to cope, how to function. I told Robin that these days, and I'm gonna fight about, I know she enjoys getting to baseball, but one of the things for me is I want him to go to baseball and we not be there. I don't need you looking for mommy and daddy. You 15. You 17, you having a bad game because you ain't seen mommy and daddy. Oh Lord. Oh Lord. No, I need you like, and this is, you know, something to get mad. Like, like me at Carifta Trials. And nobody there. Like me to Carifta. And nobody there. Because my daddy only taught you needed support if you was doing church things. If you singing in church, oh, he there. You give him a little sermonette, he there. Daddy, we playing basketball. Hey, come on. And you better find your way home because I ain't coming to pick you up. And just what? So, oh God, this has nothing to do with the word. Let your father's father If you trust him to marry him, trust him to raise a son. I started to be a bit amen in this area, a little weak. It really ain't strong in the back here. The back is a little tin, the air tin right here. Huh? All right? It's really annoying me. Yeah, so we got to, brothers, it's our job. Sheldon, I love what you're doing. Because now think about it, when you do what Sheldon's doing, if them boys come up wrong, you mess up. Because they got your scent. So we got to mind them. You don't pick up your son every time he fall down. He get up, let me kiss it. He's 16, man, leave him alone. come, let me kiss it, make it feel better. Come on, man. This just scared me. This just came to me. I have this conversation with my son. That whenever you get so old that I can't kiss you goodbye, drop you off from school, you should be able to catch a bus. That just came to be fresh as now. That just dropped my spirit. K4, he come to the car, I gotta kiss him. K5, he come to the car, I got to kiss him. Grade 1, I gotta kiss him. Grade 4, daddy. Daddy. I said, come here, kiss me. But it just hit my spirit now that once I can, if I can't kiss you publicly no more, you should know how to catch Jitney. That's a new rule. I pass that in my house now. From here on in. When you see school open September, if I can't kiss you, bro, find your way home. You gotta learn how to catch bus. And you gotta know when to say bus stop coming up. You can't stay when you reach, because if you stay when you reach, they drop you half a mile down the road. You know, we used to go to Palm Beach, we used to live Palm Beach. So you know from like Lincoln? When you're in Lincoln Boulevard, bus stop coming up. You might get a stop right close to Palm Beach Street. If you fool around and you're talking about Miami Street, bus stop coming up, you're the Wilson track. Fool around, you on East Street. You gotta walk back home. Well, that was pretty good just now, though. All right, let's see if I can throw this together quickly. We've been focusing on the need for the Holy Ghost. I'm in now. It seems as though the Holy Ghost has been relegated to preachers, ministers, and women. If you don't know preacher, you're no minister. After that, the Holy Ghost for woman. That's a dangerous place that we're in because we have men who have shunned the whole idea of the Holy Spirit. And it has become feminine. And let me throw this out there. The reason our young boys believe shouting has to be feminine, it has to be gay looking, is because the men wouldn't show them how the Holy Ghost affects and impacts a man. If I am inundated with spirit-filled women, and that's all I am seeing, no wonder why all the men that are in church who got the Holy Ghost, when the Spirit of God is impacting them, they look feminine. Because you and your masculine saved self would sit down and would clench your hands together and look deep rather than showing us how a shouting man looks. That there is a masculine emotion. There is a masculine expression that I can be saved here with the Holy Ghost and shout and dance and still be man. But because many of us have taken the reins of the Holy Ghost and we've told him how to function within us, and we suffocate him that he cannot move in our lives, then we have our young boys growing up and not knowing how to respond to this power called the Holy Ghost, and so they learn from the females on the front row.
2: That's it. Yes, sir.
0: I grimace when I go out places and go to different concerts and different events, and I see these young guys who are filled with the Holy Ghost. It does something to me, and I'm not mad at them. I am bothered that they have no men in their life. That's just seeing that they have no men in their life. When I go to Mauritius events and I go to the things that Teen Life has, and I watch online when she goes different places to preach, and I look at the brothers and I look at how they raise their hand and look at how they do certain things, and we stand and scorn because they're gay. But my problem is, why are you with your spirit self filled self not showing them how a man worships God? How a man honors God? How a spirit-filled man is supposed to look? Every man in here, you need the Holy Spirit in your life, and you need to free the Holy Spirit in your life to function in your life. Say amen to that.
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0: 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It's 12:30, so you know exactly what that means. 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Now, you know that this is an interactive experience. I want to hear from you. Get involved. I want to hear from you. Type in the comment section. Let me know that you are here today. Unfortunately, for today's show, we will not have the call and text lines open, but we do have the comment section that is ready for you. Okay, so jump in the comment section, give me a nice shifters, and let's move right into today's show. Joining us on The Shift is Bahamian designer, author, and advocate, Dr. Williams, a woman whose life and work reflect resilience, creativity, and compassion. With her career spanning from fashion and publishing, she has showcased her designs on international runways and dedicated much of her work to cancer awareness, survivorship, and empowering women. Listen, I'm so excited for today's conversation. Shifters, could you help me welcome the one, the only, Dr. Williams. Dr. Williams, good afternoon, and how are you?
1: Good afternoon. And listen, I woke up tired, right? But I'm good.
0: Woke up tired.
1: Thank God for life.
0: Okay, that's amazing. Now, off air, we started to, you know, just really talk about a part of your story, and you talked about, you know, allowing God to lead you everywhere that you go. If it's someone that you have to speak to, if it's a direction that you have to turn in, tell us a little bit of more, little bit more about that. Because I thought that I was strange when I would say, Holy Ghost, tell me what to wear, tell me what to say, tell me what to do. But tell us a little bit about that.
1: Well, see, first of all, the Bible says in all your ways, acknowledge Him and He'll direct your path. So if He's directing my path and He's given me this day, because our Father prayer said, give us this day, then I need to ask for direction for this day. So if I'm going out, if I go into the mall, if really when I get in my car and I have to go somewhere other than the fabric store, because my car knows exactly, like it puts in when you start it, like, okay, fabric store 15 minutes away, because that's where it goes so often. But if I'm going somewhere else, I say, like, Lord, just which direction should I go if I don't put in my GPS yet? Or let me find a parking spot that's conducive for where I want to park. Because, you know, Jesus, I don't like people to hit my car. You know, Jesus, don't open your door and hit my car. So tell me where to park.
0: Let's scrape on the side. We don't need you to scrape on the side.
1: Or, like, Lord, who am I supposed to help today? If someone is coming to me, like, what am I supposed to say today? Or if somebody's strong in my spirit and it's not a send a text, it's a pick up a phone. And when I finish with that conversation, it's like, wow, okay, I see why God had me to call that person.
0: Wow.
1: So we have to really we say these things in scripture, but I don't really think we really pay attention to what we're saying. We really don't pay attention.
0: Wow.
1: Well, I shouldn't say that. Some of us,
0: some of us do, and then some of us don't. And I could not agree more. And something that you said that was so powerful, in all your ways, acknowledge Him and He will direct your path. So before we even move into today's conversation, could I get you just to take a moment and acknowledge God so that He can direct your path? Maybe you're listening via Glory FM, you're listening to your radio, and you're trying to figure out, should I go left, should I go right? Or maybe someone was in your spirit and you say, you know something, I need to reach out. I just need to say a word of encouragement. encouragement to this person. Take the time and let God direct your path. Now, Dr. Williams, we are here to specifically talk about breast cancer awareness. The entire month of October is Breast Cancer Awareness Month. And before we get into breast cancer awareness, could you tell us a little bit about yourself? I know I read a very, very brief part of your bio, but who is Dr. Williams and what does life look like for you today?
1: Well, what you read is who I am. I'm still the creative. I still encourage and empower women. I'm still that writer. And I'm the wife to the Honorable Franklin K.M. Williams KC. I am the mother to Heidi and Donovan and Lovato. Lovato is not my biological child, but he is my child. I'm the Grammy to Hayden. I'm a daughter, a sister, an aunt, and I'm a friend, and I'm a child of God.
0: My God, you wear many hats, and I assure you, this camera is not doing Dr. Williams justice. I want you to know her smile is so radiant. The colors that she's wearing is so beautiful. And most of all, beautiful spirit. And I find that, even moving throughout life, we just always want to encounter that person that will put a smile on your face. Yes. And you're one of them. I must say that. right? So take us back to the moment. Of course, we're here to talk about breast cancer awareness, but take us back to the moment when you first realized that something might be wrong. What happened? What was going through your mind? Take us through your story.
1: I was making a dress because they were having a stage reception for William and Kate. And I was making a dress for it. And it was probably about 3 a.m. when I finished the dress on the day I was supposed to be wearing it. And I went to bed. And when I laid in the bed, I threw my right arm back. Mm. And when I threw it back, I felt this pain. And when I touched my breast, I felt a lump. And I could have been imagining it, but the lump felt as big as my palm. That's how it felt. And I was like, maybe I'm tired and this, probably just because I'm tired. I didn't put anything to it. I was too tired, so I went to sleep. But when I woke up, it was still there. Now, it wasn't as big as when I initially felt it, but it was still there. So I didn't fear or anything. I knew I wasn't going to tell my husband, because I wasn't sure how he was going to, I did think like, Lord, don't let this be cancer, but I knew my husband had been through that with his mom. So he was not the first person I was going to tell. So I called my daughter and I told her what I felt. And she was like, are you going to go to the doctor? And I said, no, it's Friday. You can wait until Monday. So nothing was going to change. Wow. So, I called my doctor. She sent the paperwork over, went and got mammogram and the ultrasound done. But when I got the mammogram, she said, no, you're going to need the ultrasound. And usually when I would go to get the mammogram, I would have to no, I want to get an ultrasound. Mm. Now you're telling me I need to get an ultrasound. Mm. So that, what's going on now? You're telling me, because that's what I said to the lady. I said before, I had to beg. Right. Now you're telling me this is what I need. Went through, did that. They sent the information over to my doctor, and then he called and said what he thought it was, and that I needed to, they were going to do a biopsy. And in my head, and I still feel this way, this is me, I felt that having a biopsy, going to put that needle in there and then you're going to pull out stuff and come out along the way, and that's in my head, that's me. So I was like, no, let's do the lumpectomy one time. So we got that done, and a few weeks later I got a call, are you sitting? No, where are you and are you sitting? And we've watched sufficient movies to know
0: yeah, and once you get into your head like that,
1: And then he said what it was, and he said, but we could treat it, we could do this. So in my head, once I hung up the phone, I took a deep breath, because cancer was prevalent in my family. My father passed away from cancer. My father's sisters all passed away from cancer. My mom had two sisters that had cancer. And then she had a brother that had cancer. So I was getting it from both directions. But I still, in my head, again, figured, oh, I could have reconstruction, you know, and be perky. And, you know, yeah, that could happen. And that was in my head. But I didn't see God on that. That was in my head. So I wanted a second opinion, and the Holy Spirit checked me, because going for the second opinion meant that they knew I was coming, yes, for the second opinion, but to also look into getting the reconstruction. And the Holy Spirit checked me one day, like, who told you reconstruction? So I was like, okay, God, just tell me what you want me to do. Mm-hmm. No. And it was ironic that that song, Lord, I'm Available to You.
0: Oof.
1: That yes. came on, like, literally, like, at wow. the end of my saying, okay, Lord, tell me what you want me to do, right?
0: Wow.
1: And so I kept saying, even though I'm planning to go for the second opinion, like, I'm your daughter, like, you ain't talking to me, like, tell me what you want me to do, like, tell me what you want me to do, even on the plane, like, Lord, I still going, and you ain't tell me what you want me to do. But after checking into the, I went to MD Anderson in Houston. After checking in there for my very first appointment, the very first doctor I saw, he gave me the stack of paper, like literally about half inch thick of paper in black and white. But when I was flipping through it, I kept seeing me. And just, well, his nurse gave me that first. And I was like, why am I seeing myself? Because my daughter went with me because my husband couldn't go. And I was like, why are they showing me, you know, why are they showing me? And when he came in, he said, you wondering why you have all this? And I said, yes. And he said, we Googled you. And we saw all the things that you do and all the people that you help. And then he said, so Mrs. Williams, take my foolish advice and do not have reconstruction. And all I did was lift my hand and I said, God, I thank you. Because I knew that was what wow. I was waiting for. And so that changed everything for me. But for MD Anderson, they thought that this girl had to be out of her head. So they added a psychological assessment
0: for
1: me to be done because they thought. And I told him, I said, no, I'm going to have a double mastectomy without reconstruction. No, we could do this and we could do that. No, I'm having a double mastectomy without reconstruction.
0: Wow. You took us through a journey of, you know, that initial finding out, well, sort of finding out, you raised your hand, you just thought it was nothing, into your family history, into God speaking, you traveling and God speaking, right? What was the hardest part, would you say, of processing all of that news? Because, you know, we can say, you know, I just went, it's different to tell the story now in comparison to living that story. So what would have been the hardest part of processing all of this news?
1: The hardest part was, let me just backtrack. Fear did take over for a minute, because I'm human. So fear did take over. I thought about all the persons in my family that have died from cancer. So fear did take over for a second. And then I was reassured, and I started from way back then. I would share, I trust and believe God. I would always share that every day. I trust and believe God. I have t-shirts and all with it on it. I trust and believe God. And that kept me, the fact that I trusted and believed God in this process, that clearly, and I would talk to God like I talking to a friend, because I'd read this book by Brother David. He was a monk. I think that was his name, Brother David. And he wrote this book about, and he talks about having conversations. He talks with God, like mm-hmm. like God is right there with him, and he's talking like he's beside me, and he's my friend, but I'm talking, and he's guiding. And so I had talks with God, like, clearly you're doing this for something. Like, that's how I would talk. Like, clearly you're doing this, right? Because, like, this one done had, and that one done had, and this one done do, and this. And so clearly, this is for a reason. And as I went through the process, I understood that It was for a reason. It was, this journey was not for me. He was using me to his honor and his glory. Mm. People may see it as, oh, but you lost your breast. No, I don't see it as that.
0: Wow. Wow. A mastectomy can affect more than the physical body, right? It can also impact a woman's body image, femininity, and a sense of self. What was that part of the journey like for you?
1: The good thing was when the doctor told me he wouldn't advise the reconstruction, he also told me about this group on Facebook that his wife was a part of, because his wife had gone through cancer. But his wife was one that, you know, he said, I couldn't stop her. I could only tell her.
0: Right.
1: But she wanted the reconstruction, and then she got infections and still went on and got an infection until she couldn't do the reconstruction anymore, and she ended up with a double mastectomy. So I joined the group. I saw that it was a safe space, and they spoke about these women on there had had either a single or double mastectomy. So I was able to garner so much information. Like, oh my gosh, it was a lot of information that I got from them. Like, I knew how to prepare for the surgery.
0: They had the works.
1: They had the works. And then they had this list of doctors that did what I have called the aesthetic flat closure. And the aesthetic flat closure is, like, if you see a baby born and their chest is smooth, that's how my chest. Oh, I'm sure you've seen the pictures.
0: Yes, ma'am.
1: That's how my chest is. So that's called the aesthetic flat closure. And it was important to find from them the right doctor to do this, because they would share their photos of doctors who, I call it a botched job, gave them a botched job. And I'll backtrack on that. When I wanted to have my surgery done away, because I did see a doctor here, and what they showed me is a aesthetic flat closure was not aesthetic flat closure. And so the insurance had told me no, and I wrote them. So I advocated for myself. Like, this is not vanity for us. This is dignity. Jeez. Because we have to take our clothes off. Like, I'm married. Right. My husband at some point got to see my body. Like, what am I going to look like to him? I told them, like, I sew for women who've had mastectomies, whether single or double, and to see how their chest is. Like, I don't want to be that way. And after I advocated, they came back and said yes. So ladies, just a plug, men, you have to advocate for yourself. And if you can't, get somebody to do it for you.
0: Amen, amen. Who became your greatest source of strength? You talked about, you know, having this community, but who became your greatest source of strength throughout your journey?
1: Between my husband and my children and my grandson, I'll never forget after surgery, and this stays with me. We were in an Airbnb away because I had to stay in, I had my surgery in Sarasota, Florida. I just stayed there because my drains were in. My doctor was like, I don't care if your drains start with nothing. If you don't have nothing, no flow during the day, they're not coming out before 10 days. So I had to stay there for 10 days, and I went on to my son in Dallas. But my grandson, my daughter had cooked, and he came, Grammy. The food is ready, and he had, you know, the chefs put the napkin over their arm. He had that over his arm, and he came to the bed. He helped me out of the bed, and then I sat in the chair, and he put the napkin over my lap, and Grammy, would you like anything else? And so that has stayed with me, you know, like those moments.
0: I absolutely love it. And, you know, those memories stay with you because of how they make you feel in that moment.
1: Yes.
0: The love, the care, the compassion.
1: Yes.
0: Oh, man, I absolutely love it.
1: And then my daughter was like, I think 3 days after surgery, we were in the mall. She's like, oh, mommy, you got to get on this bed. We got to walk. We didn't do no shopping. She said, we got to walk. And we're going to an indoor mall, and we're going to walk around so you could walk. Because the doctor said, you got to walk. So
0: yeah.
1: I had the drains pinned to my dress underneath, and we walking around the mall. Like, so, yeah, those moments were.
0: Those are the ones that stay and then have a lasting impact and bring so much strength to you, I could imagine. What do you wish people would understand about the emotional realities of living through breast cancer and undergoing a mastectomy, a single or double?
1: I wish people would understand that We are human. And I try to be, I be as real as possible. I'm like, this is it. This is what you get. I'm a real person. I live in a real world. I have real issues. And I did a post the other day about how I felt on that day about not having breasts. Because I was trying to fix this dress, because I have some dresses that I kept from before I had the surgery. But in order to wear them, I have to take in the chest area because I now have no breasts. So that day, I was just frustrated. And I was frustrated because I had to pin it in. And then I was pinning it myself on my chest area, even though it's healed, it's very sensitive. It's very, very sensitive. And I stuck myself, and I felt that all in my toe. Like, I literally felt that. And then it made me think, because I put a little joke, or I put a song to every, like, yeah. Like, I'm like, oh, my gosh, God, is how you always connected? Like, I felt that in my toe. Like, you know, like. So I made a little joke out of it, although I was annoyed, like, you know, but trying to pin myself in the front and pin it in, and I got a little frustrated. And so I had to share about it that. I get frustrated. I'm not saying that I, you know, oh, God, you mean, no. I just got frustrated on that day because I'm human. And we do. Like, give us grace to feel tired or tireder than we used to. Or I don't feel like doing anything today, you know. Or I don't want to be bothered. I don't want to talk to anybody. I don't want you to call me. I don't want to answer any messages. I don't. Give us grace for that, because even though the treatments may have stopped and the healing may be done, we still dealing. Like, I feel a little bump anyway, and I like, geez, what this is, like, you know, like, yeah, those thoughts are there because we're human. So we just need a little grace, you know, as we go on.
0: What would you say to that woman who is currently undergoing treatment and feels exhausted or feels overwhelmed or feels afraid?
1: Breathe. Take a deep breath. And take it one day at a time. We can't solve everything in one day. Let people help you. Ask questions. Rest when you can. And take care of yourself. Just take care of yourself. And take one day at a time.
0: I'm considering that person that's listening right now that may have just received a diagnosis, that may have that family with a history of cancer, right? And they're saying, listen, you're saying to breathe, but I feel like I can't. I feel like I won't make it. What I want to say, what daily steps would you say to that person that's listening right now? That man or that woman that may be listening, say, you know something, it's not black and white. And I feel like I have no one to talk to. I feel like no one understands what I'm dealing with, what I'm going through. What practical steps, daily steps that they can take to navigate out of that head space, so to speak?
1: I would say, first of all, because this just popped in my head, like, take the negative people from around you. Negativity is not a space that should take up space around you.
0: Wow.
1: It should not. Negativity is not good for your spirit at all. Play gospel music. Put it on. And if you don't want to play gospel music, play some soft jazz or something. Like,
0: to relax.
1: Just to relax you, if that helps. You know, read your Bible. I have post-it notes around my studio. Get post-it notes if you don't want to read your Bible. Because there were some days I didn't want to read my Bible. I really didn't. But I had my post-it notes around that I could look at that encouraged me. When I found out I had cancer, I got a 24x36 board printed out that had all the healing scriptures. And that sat in the front of my studio at the shelf. In the front of my sewing machine that sat on the top there so I could look up at it. If I'm ironing something, I could turn around and look at it.
0: Wow.
1: So they're just little simple things you could do that would help. find that person that you could trust, that you could talk to, because we all need that person that we could talk to. But still know that there is life beyond the diagnosis. There's life beyond the treatment. There's still life.
0: I find that people think that, or assume rather, that once a person survives cancer, everything returns to normal. What are some of the physical or emotional realities that survivors continue to navigate? I know we briefly touched it earlier, but could you go into depth more? Some realities that, you know, you continue to navigate day by day.
1: Well, I think I said this before. I may not have. I'm not sure. But the tiredness is there. Sometimes you feel lonely. Sometimes you feel that people don't understand. Sometimes I think people think that because, oh, she looks good. Mm. Yeah, but there are days I'm so tired. Not that I may have done anything, you know. Just tired. And some days I'm just mentally exhausted from just trying to think. Don't get in the hole. I was in a hole a few months ago. I was in a total black space. I couldn't work. I couldn't do anything. My husband would come home and I'd say I was okay. I'll put on that smile and I'm okay. I would lay in my studio. I have a chair in my studio. I would throw a sheet on that and lay on that chair and do nothing. I couldn't do anything. I couldn't function. And that went on for a whole month. I couldn't function. I would cry during the day. It was just like, and I can't even pinpoint what it was that started it. I really can't. Maybe I was feeling sorry for myself. I don't know. But I know this one lady came there. She came to pick up something. I had not met her. I'd met her only because she was picking up an item for me. And she had to keep a car running because she was only coming in to get it. And when she came in, I don't know what it was she said to me, but I burst out crying. And she said, I cannot go and leave you like this. So she ran outside and turned the car off. And she came back in and she prayed with me. And that prayer she prayed lifted whatever that was over me. It lifted. Whatever that darkness was over me. So get some positive people in your life.
0: Praying people.
1: Some praying people. Yeah. Breathe. You got to breathe. You got to take time for yourself. I know it's hard. I know it's hard. Because everybody's cancer is not the same. But just know that they are more with you than they that are against you. And if you ever want to talk, you can find me on Facebook and send me a message, and I'm available to listen.
0: Thank you for that, Dr. Williams. Before we wrap up this segment of today's show, if a woman is watching or a man that's watching or listening to our conversation remembers only one thing you shared here today, what do you hope it would be?
1: Acknowledge God in everything that you do. Let Him lead, guide, and direct you. He speaks. We don't have to say we have to go to anybody to hear Him speak. No, God speaks to us. He does.
0: I can't say more with that, because that was the thing that stuck with me from we started this conversation. In all your ways, acknowledge Him and He will direct your path. Dr. Williams, thank you for joining me today on The Shift. Your testimony, your story, your journey, and your life is such a testament to the faithfulness of God and how He is mindful of us and how He considers us. And not only that, how our lives affect the people around us. Yes. You are a beacon of light. And on those days that you start to feel like, you know, in that dark space, or, you know, tired or weary, I want you to consider how much strength you afford into people and receive that same strength back to you. Mm-hmm. So once again, thank you so much for joining us today on The Shift, and please do enjoy the rest of your day.
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0: 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And of course, you know, I always have some great news for you. 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We've had the awesome privilege of speaking with Dr. Williams about her journey in having a double mastectomy, a breast cancer survivor. And I want you to show some special grace to all those who you know may have just received a diagnosis or even surviving or having lost someone. I want you to give them extra grace for the journey. And of course, please do remember, you can catch me every Monday through Friday. Remember, you are a shifter. And until next time, keep it locked and always loaded. Do enjoy the rest of your day.
1: Thank you, Jesus.
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0: many of us have jacked up our lives by experimentation? We didn't try this and try that and try that. We live our lives by the knowledge of the tree of good and evil.
1: Dr. Tony Evans says trial and error leads mostly to error, and God has a better way.
0: He says, I don't want you living life by your own informational discovery.
1: This is the Alternative Broadcast, featuring the timeless biblical teachings from the archives of Dr. Tony Evans. There's more to life than just living from day to day. There's a divine plan behind it and a spiritual battle trying to defeat it. Today, Dr. Evans reveals what's going on behind the scenes and what we were designed to do about it. Let's listen.
0: On numbers of occasions, I've sat with parents who have brought their teenagers for a counseling session of sorts. The reason that this typically takes place is because a conflict has occurred in the home when they hit their teenage years. And what begins to take place is that the teenager wants to have their own kingdom in your house. They want to make their own rules. They want to set their own agenda. And a conflict occurs between kingdoms. The rule of the parent and the rule of the kid clash. And people are seeking help to deal with this crisis of independence, this desire for the teenager no longer to be told what to do by mother and father, and wants to set their own rules without moving out. If they'd move out, we wouldn't have an issue. But it's when they want to set the rules while you still pay the bills. It creates a conflict of kingdoms. We're talking about the kingdom agenda. The kingdom agenda we define as the visible manifestation of the comprehensive rule of God over every area of life. The kingdom agenda is the visible manifestation of the comprehensive rule of God over every area of life. The word kingdom means rule or authority. The thread that ties the whole Bible together and makes the whole Bible make sense, as opposed to being random stories that seem disconnected, is the theme of the kingdom. God's concern is his own glory through the expansion of his rule or authority through the expansion of his kingdom. That is God's purpose in history. The Bible was written to facilitate that one purpose. And every event, every story, every personality, every progress of thread from Genesis to Revelation is to stitch together that story. Today, I want to unfold for you why there was even a need for this story to be told. Before God ever created mankind, he created angels. They were created by the myriads. There are millions of angels that were created, and they were all created, the angelic host, to facilitate the glory of God and his heavenly reign. There was a leader among the angels, chief angel in charge. He had a name called Lucifer. He led all the other angels in the worship of God. He was God's masterpiece. There came a day when the shining one, Lucifer, did not want to only lead the angels to God. He wanted to lead the angels to him. He developed this mindset that wanted to compete with God. And so he rebelled. So successful was his rebellion, the scripture says in Revelation 12, verse 4, that one third of the angels joined him. And so a rival kingdom was established with a rival king named Lucifer. A trial is held. There were three judges, the Father, the Son, and the Holy Ghost. And Satan, or Lucifer, and his angels were found guilty of heavenly treason, rebelling against God. A sentence was passed. The sentence is recorded for us in Matthew chapter 25, verse 41, which says, and hell was prepared for Satan and his angels. They were found guilty of treason. God created a new location of permanent exile called hell. Hell was never prepared for a person. Hell was prepared for the devil, the scripture says, and his angels. Matthew 25, 41, as permanent exile from the presence of God. God changed his name to fit his character. No longer was he the showroom model. He was now God's adversary and God's enemy. Hell was prepared for Satan and his angels, but he wasn't kicked to hell. He was kicked to earth. Isaiah 14 says that. Ezekiel 28 says he was booted out of heaven and booted to earth. In other words, there was a gap between the sentencing and the carrying out of the sentence. And that gap is called history. But God decided to do something. He decided, before we carry out this sentence, let's create a lesser creature. That is, an inferior being. God created man to demonstrate he could do more with a lesser creature who would follow him than a greater creature who would be in rebellion against him. So he created man, Psalm 8 says, a little lower than the angels. And in Genesis chapter 1, verses 26 and 27, he says, and God created man in his own image, that is to mirror God in history from the mirror of eternity. And he said three words to them, let them rule. He meant he would not rule independently of man. See, a lot of people think there's this battle between God and the devil. Let me explain something. If there is a battle between God and the devil, it wouldn't last long. A created creature is no match for an omnipotent creator. That's not even a fight. The Bible says that what God did was he created an inferior creature, you and me, because you are no competition for angels, to demonstrate when inferior creatures operated by God's governance, God's kingdom, the inferior creature could overrule the greater creature. You'll notice in Genesis chapter 2, God now tells Adam how to operate. From every tree in the garden, you may freely eat, except that one in the middle. Don't mess with the one in the middle, because the one in the middle is the knowledge of good and evil. What's the deal about this tree in the middle of the garden? Notice the tree. The tree was the knowledge of good and evil. Why am I dealing with evil in a perfect garden? Because the angels are already here. Satan has already been kicked to earth. So when God creates a perfect man, he creates a perfect man in the midst of a hellish environment. I don't want you to discover good and evil by your experimentation. I want you to live your life by revelation, not by experimentation. How many of us have jacked up our lives by experimentation? We didn't try this and tried that and tried that. See, we live our lives by the knowledge of the tree of good and evil. We eat this fruit, that was good. We eat that fruit, that was evil, but we didn't know which one was which. Adam was to live by revelation. Why did God even do this? Because men must be free to choose. See, once you lose freedom to choose, you lose your humanity, your creative humanity. Just as Lucifer had the freedom to say no, you have the freedom to say no because you're created to be free. God has given Adam instruction. He's given him an environment. He's given him a beautiful home. He's given him every fruit of the ground. He's given him all the animals, and he's given him authority. I want you to rule. But in chapter 3, verse 1 of Genesis, now the serpent was more crafty than any of the beasts of the field which the Lord God had made. And he said to the woman, indeed hath God said, you shall not eat from any tree of the garden. Whoa. Don't read that too fast. You gotta talking snake. That ought to mess with you. You got a talking snake here in chapter 3, verse 1. Why do you have a talking snake? Angels are spirit beings, okay? They're spirit beings. They're invisible beings. They do not have a physical form. So in order for angels to do anything in time and space, they must find a form they can use. You remember the sci-fi flicks where the aliens needed a host. They needed something physical so that they could do their thing in the visible world from the spiritual realm of which they were a part. Well, that's a true reality. You remember when Jesus sent the demons from the demoniac? When they were the legion, they were inhabiting the man. And when he told them, the demons, to leave, the demon says, well, let us go into the pits. We got to go somewhere where we can express ourselves. Do you remember the scripture says in Ephesians chapter 6, verse 12, for our wrestle is not against flesh and blood, but against principalities and powers and world forces located in heavenly places. Your problem isn't just the person you're sitting next to. Your problem is the fact that an angel may have inhabited them.
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0: Satan needed a host. He needed a vehicle to express himself. So he found Slick in the garden. Slick. He said, now them snakes are slick. You know, they wob in and out. They smooth operators. They slick. So he said, let me use Slick. And let me talk through Slick. And so she engages with a snake who talks and who walks. Because this snake had legs. You say, how did I know the snake had legs? Because when God judged it, he says, now you're going to crawl from now on. So we got a talking, walking snake. The first conversation between the devil and a human being is about God. He says, hath God said? But it's about God's word. What did God say? Because Satan knew to get rid of God's rule and his kingdom, he had to get rid of the authority of God's word. God's word could not carry authority if man was going to give up his rule. He knew to get rid of man's authority, he had to get rid of man being under the rule of God's word. But notice what he did not get rid of. He did not get rid of religion. The whole conversation is about God. In fact, he tells them, you can be like God. But notice the word that's left out in the first six verses of Genesis when Satan starts talking. He says, God, God, God, God, God. But what he doesn't say is Lord God. In chapter 2, it was Lord God, Lord God, Lord God, Lord God. That means God who is in charge. He says to Eve and ultimately to Adam, let's keep God, let's leave out in charge. Let's still say mama and daddy, just so long as they're no longer telling you what to do. Let's keep the title, but leave out the Lord, the ruling part. Let's don't let him tell you what to do. We're challenging his word. The issue in the garden was whose word would be final, not whose church do you like best. Now, whose word would be final? In fact, if you look at your life, the battles that you have boil down to whose word will be final. Will it be my friend? Will it be my neighbor? Will it be my word? What I think? Whose word would be final? God says, don't eat of the tree. The devil said, it tastes good. It's good to look at. Let me show you how serious this is. God says his word is to rule so high that even the person you're married to is not to overrule it. I didn't make that up. Look at chapter 3, verse 17. He says, then to Adam, he said, because you have listened to the voice of your wife and have eaten the tree which I commanded you, saying, you shall not eat, cursed is the ground. Your mate should not be able to overrule God's word. That's how high this thing is. So you know, if your mate can't even overrule God's word, your homeboy sure shouldn't be able to do it. Your culture shouldn't be able to do it. He says, because you disobeyed my word, the ground is cursed. That, brothers and sisters, unfolded what we call the angelic conflict, the battle between men and angels. But you don't see the angels, you see the people that the angels are working through. Because both sides have to work through people. God said, let them rule. I'm only going to work through humans. Satan says, I want to rule, so I'm going to find me some folk too. The battle in your life and my life, in your world and my world, is both sides are fighting for their word in us. God is fighting for his word to be operating through us, and the devil is fighting for his word to be operating through us. And what we do is we try to operate on both words. We all face it. We all fight it, because it is this word that will determine cursing versus blessing. Many of us have said to our teenagers, if you'd have just listened to me, it was over the word. It was over the word. And now, history unfolds. See, if Adam had eaten of the tree of life and not of the tree of the knowledge of good and evil, we would have gone into eternity. There would have still been people being born and all of that. But without all this stuff, there would have been no issues, because he would have been confirmed with life. But he became confirmed with death, and so did his children and his children's children. And sin passed, the Bible says, from life to life, generation to generation, country to country, culture to culture. Because men chose the rule. Let me explain what happened. When Adam disobeyed and ate of the fruit, knowingly, willingly, and with eyes wide open, here's what he did. He turned the earth over to the devil. The Bible says, and so the devil became the god of this world. See, who you obey tells you who you're ruling under. So it was handed over to the devil. That's why when Jesus was tempted of the devil in the wilderness, the devil said, if you worship me, I will give you all the kingdoms of this world. The reason the devil could tell Jesus, I could give it to you, is because Adam gave it to me. I run this show. Me and my demonic host run this earth. This is our territory. So guess what the Bible is all about? Reclaiming what God originally gave to Adam. That's what the Bible is all about. History is all about. That's what your life is all about. The visible manifestation of the comprehensive rule of God. When you switched over by accepting Jesus Christ as your personal Savior, you switched to the other side. Well, God doesn't want you on his side working for the enemy. He is seeking to reclaim this process. And that's all history is. You say, well, how long is history going to go? It's going to go till God lays claim back to what he originally created. So you're not just living a life to live a life. You're living a life to advance a cause. The cause of God in history. But he will not do it apart from you. He will not do it apart from man. Because he said, let them rule. And they can rule for good or for bad. They can rule for me or against me. And I will respect their rule within my boundaries.
1: And Dr. Evans will return with a final thought to wrap up this lesson in just a moment. Before he does, though, I want to let you know that today's message, The Need for the Kingdom Agenda, is part of that powerful teaching series I mentioned earlier called The Kingdom Agenda. 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Many Christians live life playing defense, just trying to fend off the enemy's attacks. Tomorrow, Dr. Evans talks about how believers can switch to the offense and start moving toward the goal God has given them. Right now, though, he's back with this closing word.
0: Like many of you, I grew up watching Soul Train. I used to love to see Don Cornelius with his fro and with his different colored suits. And I lived for the end of the program. I wish you love, peace, and soul. But in every program, there was the Soul Train scramble board. That's where the word was jumbled up. The letters were all out of order, and there was chaos on the board. They gave the contestants a certain amount of time to turn those letters into something that made sense, into the name of an entertainer or a group. They were to take chaos and bring order to it. And then they could go back to doing their thing. You know, they could go back to doing their thing. What Satan has done is he's jumbled up the word. And with the jumbling of the word has jumbled up our lives. But what God says is, I want you to straighten up the word, because then you can go back to living again.

0: Adventures in Odyssey.
1: Oh, hi there. Welcome to Odyssey. I'm John Avery Whittaker, but most folks around here call me Whit. Why don't you get the whole family together and join us for another exciting adventure in Odyssey? If you'd like, I'll teach you the basics of computers.
2: Oh, all right. How gallant.
3: I do have a mind of my own, but that doesn't mean anything.
4: Is she always that snippy?
5: You have no idea.

0: Excuse me, Miss Hartle.
1: Oh, hello, Connie. Come in.
0: You wanted to see me?
1: Yes, have a seat, dear. I need to talk to you about your graduation plans.
0: Oh, yeah. I can hardly wait. One more semester and I'm out of here.
1: Well, not quite.
0: Not quite? What do you mean, not quite?
1: Well, that's what I need to talk to you about, dear. You see, according to your records, by the end of this semester, you'll have completed all of your requirements for graduation, except one.
0: What? What one?
1: A government class, Political Theory 2.
0: Oh, great. It would have to be government. Well, I guess I better sign up for it, huh?
1: Therein lies the problem.
0: I knew it. There's always a problem.
1: Oh, well, unfortunately, yes. That class won't meet until next semester.
0: Next semester? You mean the one after this one?
1: Yes.
0: But that means I'll have to wait another half a year to graduate.
1: I know. I'm sorry, Connie.
0: I don't believe this.
1: Well, now, before you give up all hope, there may be a solution. You know that the mayoral election is coming up.
0: Yeah, so?
1: So, I've talked it over with the principal, and because you've been such a good student, we're giving you the option of earning your government class credit by volunteering to work on one of the candidates' campaigns.
0: Working on a campaign?
1: That's correct. You'd have to see it through the election, then write a report about your experiences. You'll be graded on the report, and that will fulfill your requirement.
0: Meaning I'll graduate at the end of the semester like I planned?
1: As long as you pass your other classes. So what do you say?
0: I say okay. Just one question, though.
1: What?
0: About the election?
1: Yes.
0: Who's running?
2: That's right, Odyssey. It's me, your old friend, Bart Rathbun. I'm back, and I'm running for mayor again. And this time, things are
3: Hi, Connie.
0: Different. Oh, is that about the mayoral election? I want to hear this.
2: To a gentler, kinder Odyssey. The kinder Odyssey that only my kinder kind guy can bring about. Kinder. So, if you want kindness, think Rathbun. And if you want great deals, think the Electric Palace official campaign headquarters for Rathbun for mayor. And the kinder business that a kinder Odyssey kinda needs. See Habla S. Pinoli. Paoli. See Habla S. Pinoli. You know what I mean, friends.
4: That was the scene at the Electric Palace earlier today as Bart Rathbun announced his second official bid to become mayor of Odyssey. Margaret Fay, who announced her candidacy 3 days ago, greeted the news in typical political fashion in an impromptu speech from the steps of City Hall.
5: I congratulate Mr. Rathbun on his courage in running again, especially considering his, shall we say, somewhat checkered past. His candidacy is typical of the thinking that has crippled this town politically and made local government a laughingstock during the last several years. It's also further evidence that Odyssey needs fresh leadership, not the same old business-as-usual men we've been getting.
4: Both candidates say they will be spending the next few weeks raising funds and making speeches.
3: Oh, boy. Well, here we go again.
0: Yeah. You don't sound too happy about it, though.
3: Well, let's just say I think the pickings are mighty slim in the mayoral department this time around.
0: Why do you say that? I mean, it's pretty obvious why you can't support Bart, but what's the matter with Margaret?
3: Well, based on my conversations with her, I think she has ideas and opinions that if she were elected mayor, might become policies I really can't support.
0: Oh.
3: Well, is that a problem?
0: No. Just wish you'd mentioned it earlier, that's all.
3: Oh, why?
0: Because I just volunteered to work on Margaret Fay's campaign, that's why.
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8: Yeah, well, I'm a business owner now.
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9: That's 16 mosquito bites in the last 15 minutes, Trey. 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
8: I can handle a little itching, Sophie.
9: But can you handle malaria? 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
3: You volunteered to work on Margaret Fay's campaign?
0: Yeah, just before I came here.
3: What? Connie, what prompted you to do that?
0: Graduation. I need a government class to graduate this semester. Political theory, too. It's not offered until next semester. This was the quickest way for me to get it.
3: But why Margaret's campaign?
0: Well, I couldn't work on Bart's.
3: Well, I guess you didn't have much of a choice.
0: I know you and Margaret didn't work out as a couple, but she seems like a decent person and everything.
3: Oh, of course she is. She just, well, she has different views on things, that's all. You need to be careful.
0: Careful?
3: Discerning. You know, just cautious about what you hear.
0: Hey, aren't I always? Don't answer that. Listen, I have to go to a short meeting at Margaret's campaign headquarters, but I wanted to go to the bank first. Do you have my paycheck ready?
3: Oh, sure, right here.
0: Thanks. Oh, wait, this is Eugene's.
3: It is? Oh, good grief. I must have grabbed the wrong envelope. Here, let me have it, Connie.
0: Well, I can give it to Eugene.
3: Oh, no, just give it to me.
0: All right.
3: Okay, thanks. Yours is up in the office. I'll just go and get it.
0: Yeah. That was odd.
10: Mr. Rathbone, surely you jest.
11: Surely I don't.
10: You seriously want me to work on your campaign for mayor?
11: Surely. This can help us get all computerized and stuff. Come on, what do you say?
10: I'm incredulous.
11: Is that a yes?
10: After all your dubious scheming and nefarious plotting to the detriment, if not outright damage, of the town of Odyssey and its denizens, how can you realistically expect that I would even consider, much less grant, your request for my ministrations and assistance in your bid to attain office?
11: Is that a yes?
10: In a word, no. No. 1,000 times no.
11: I get it. You just want to think about it for a while. Well, fine, fine. Just give me your answer tomorrow.
10: I give up.
11: Now listen, you too, Connie. If I am going to pull this one out, I'm going to need all my friends.
0: Friends, Bart?
11: Oh, I know we've had our differences in the past, but it's time to put all that behind us. Let bygoners be bygoners. Bury the hatchet.
0: And we know who has the hatchet and where he'd like to bury it.
11: So, can I count on your support, Connie?
0: Sorry, Mr. Rathbone, I'm already spoken for.
11: What do you mean?
0: I volunteered to work on Margaret Fay's campaign.
11: What?
10: Really?
0: Yes, Eugene, really.
10: You surprise me, Miss Kendall. Are you certain you want to do this?
0: I'm certain it'll get me my government credit so I can graduate.
10: Ah, then there is an ulterior motive.
0: So what's that supposed to mean?
10: Simply that campaigning is hardly your coup de maître.
0: Well, maybe it's becoming my coup de... whatever.
10: Maître. And you, involved in the political realm? You hardly strike me as the type.
0: Would you like me to strike you, Eugene? Because
3: Connie.
0: I'm...
11: Whittaker! It's about time you showed up. Did you know Connie is going to work on that Margaret Parsons campaign?
3: Yeah, she explained it all to me.
11: Well, you're going to let her do it?
3: Let her? It's her choice, Bart.
11: But you've got to stop her. You know how mindless high schoolers are. There is no telling what kind of awful things that woman will put into her head.
0: What?
10: Regretfully, I must concur with Mr. Rathbone, although I would hesitate to use his precise syntax.
3: Meaning?
10: Meaning I don't believe Ms. Kendall to be mindless, but I do believe she is impressionable.
11: The point is, Connie will do what you say. So, just tell her no.
0: Will you all stop talking about me like I'm not here? I've already volunteered to work with Margaret, and that's that.
3: Connie's right. She's a senior in high school now. She's made her decision. End of story. Oh, here's your check, Connie.
0: Thank you, Whit.
3: And yours too, Eugene.
10: Oh, thank you.
3: Excuse me, folks.
10: I apologize, Miss Kendall. Perhaps I overstepped my bounds. It won't happen again.
0: Thank you, Eugene.
10: You're throwing away your paycheck stub?
0: Yeah, I always do.
10: Well, you really should keep them, you know. They're important financial statements.
0: There you go again!
10: I'm merely pointing out...
0: I know what you're doing. You're telling me how to live my life. And right after you said it wouldn't happen again...
10: Miss Kendall!
0: I don't want to hear it, you!
11: Boy, you really put your foot in it that time. Is she always that snippy?
10: You have no idea.
3: Oh, Bart, you're still here?
11: Absolutely. Listen, I gotta talk to you, Whit.
3: Whit? You only call me that when you want something, so what is it this time?
11: Whit, I want Iz to endorse me.
3: What?
11: Please. I mean, you got it. Do you realize what's at stake here?
3: The office of mayor?
11: Oh, more. Much more. That Margaret person has threatened to break up the old boys' network.
3: The what?
11: You know, the group that has controlled this town for years.
3: Oh, Bart, stop talking nonsense. There's no old boys' network in Odyssey.
11: Sure there is. You and Riley are part of it.
3: That's ridiculous. Bart, you can't in all seriousness expect me to come out in support of you after all the terrible things you've done.
11: Why does everybody keep saying that? Besides, I paid my debit to society. Come on, Whittaker, what do you say?
3: I say no. I'm sorry, Bart. I don't endorse political candidates. Now, if the people of Odyssey believe you have the best ideas, you'll win. So just make sure you come up with the best ideas. Now, if you'll excuse me.
11: Ideas. This ain't over, Whittaker. I will find some way to get your endorsement.
12: I just want to say in closing that we face great opposition because this campaign is different. We're challenging the status quo in Odyssey, namely the politicians and businessmen who've been running this town for too long. Needless to say, we're going to need great effort from all of you. Effort I know you're all going to give. Thank you, and let's get to work. Hester, I believe you have assignments for everyone.
13: Yes, I do, Margaret. Okay, if everyone will please step over here and grab some posters and bumper stickers. I also have the assignment.
12: Excuse me, young lady.
14: Me?
12: Yes, it's Katie, isn't it?
0: Connie.
12: Connie, that's right. You work for John Whittaker, don't you?
0: Yeah, I do.
12: How do you like it there?
0: Fine. I've worked there since I moved to Odyssey, so I must.
12: May I ask you a question?
0: Sure.
12: Did Whit send you here?
0: What?
12: You know, to keep an eye on me.
0: No, Whit didn't send me here. I'm here because I need a school credit to graduate.
12: Is that the only reason? Don't you believe in what I stand for?
0: Well, that depends.
12: On what?
0: On what you stand for.
12: Well, for one thing, I want to shake up the old regime here in Odyssey. And to be honest, that makes me a little worried about you helping with my campaign.
0: Why?
12: Because of your friendship with Whit and Tom Riley. I make them nervous, especially since they're part of the old ways of doing things.
0: I'm not sure I follow you.
12: I think you do. Look, Connie, I know Whit doesn't agree with my ideas. But if you're going to work on my campaign, you're going to have to ask yourself what you believe. Not what Whit says or what Tom says or what anyone else says. What do you think? I want to believe that you're a mature young woman with a mind of your own.
0: Whit doesn't tell me what to think. I do have a mind of my own.
12: Good. I'll expect you to put it to work. Just remember, Connie, Whit isn't perfect.
0: He would be the first one to tell you that.
12: Oh, I know. And I think Whit's a good Christian man. But everyone has shortcomings that they struggle with. And I think one of Whit's is fairness.
0: Fairness? Are you serious? Whit is the most fair man I know.
12: Mm-hmm. You're not the only employee at Whit's End, are you?
0: No. There's also Eugene.
12: Who's been working there longer?
0: I have.
12: How many times since you've both been working there has Whit placed Eugene in charge of the shop over you?
0: Well,
12: be honest.
0: Quite a few.
12: What about your job descriptions? What does Eugene do?
0: Well, mostly he works on the displays and the computers.
12: And you?
0: Mostly I wash dishes and clean tables, but that's only because Eugene knows about those things. I mean, that's why he was hired.
12: While you were hired to wash dishes and clean tables.
0: Well, yeah, but that doesn't mean anything.
12: It doesn't?
13: I'm sorry for interrupting, but we do need you over here, Margaret.
12: I'll be right there. Connie, please understand. I really do hold Whit in the highest regard, but I also know how men are. I've had to fight with him all my life just to be thought of as their equal.
0: But Whit isn't like that.
12: I hope you're right. So can I make a suggestion?
0: What?
12: Just watch how things progress around Whit's End and Odyssey in general, with your eyes wide open this time. Excuse me.
0: Whit isn't that way. Is he?
10: Ah, greetings, Miss Kendall.
0: Hi, Eugene. Is Whit here?
10: Upstairs in the office, I believe.
0: Hmm.
10: You seem distracted, Miss Kendall. Is something wrong?
0: Maybe.
10: Something I can help you with?
0: No.
10: Huh. Then if you'll excuse me, I'm in a bit of a hurry.
0: Just that I think Whit might be doing something. I can't believe he'd do it. At least not on purpose.
10: Really? Well, what is it?
0: I don't want to say.
10: I see. Is it something that Mr. Whittaker could do?
0: Yeah, I'm sure he could do it.
10: Then you must consider the distinct possibility that he is indeed doing it.
0: I just don't think he would do it.
10: Well, given what you know of his character, if you believe this is antithetical to his behavior, then he probably isn't doing it.
0: Yeah, but what if he is?
10: Does this problem, perchance, have anything to do with your meeting with Ms. Fay?
0: I don't want to say.
10: That's it. I'm leaving.
0: But what if it's true, Eugene?
10: Miss Kendall, has Mr. Whittaker ever let you down?
0: Well, no.
10: Then I'm sure he won't in this matter either. Now, if you'll excuse me, I'm off to the bank.
0: Yeah, sure. Have a... Whoa, what's that?
10: Huh? Oh, this? I believe it's called a cash bag.
0: Witt is paying you in cash now?
10: Hardly. This contains the daily tally for Witt's End. Mr. Whittaker asked me to deposit it.
0: Wait a minute. You're making the deposit?
10: Mm-hmm.
0: I thought Witt always made it.
10: Well, it's a responsibility he's passed on to me. And I'd like to complete it before the bank closes or my retirement, so
0: excuse
10: if you...
0: Excuse me, but why you? I mean, Witt's never asked me to make the deposit.
10: Perhaps it's because he doesn't want to place you in any undue danger.
0: Well, he's placing you in undue danger.
10: Well, that's different.
0: Why?
10: Because you're a girl. Farewell.
0: Because I'm a girl?
6: 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We always love hearing from you.
3: Well, hi, Connie.
0: Hi, Witt.
3: Oh, when did you get in?
0: Just a little while ago.
3: Oh, where's Eugene?
0: He went to the bank.
3: Oh, good.
0: Yeah, great.
3: Something wrong, Connie?
0: No.
3: Connie, what is it?
0: Eugene is making the deposits for Witt's End now.
3: Yes. So?
0: He said you don't let me make the deposits because I'm a girl.
3: Oh.
0: Then it's true?
3: Well, yes, it is.
0: I see.
3: I guess I'm old-fashioned that way. I think a young woman with a lot of money is a bigger target than a young man with a lot of money.
0: Is that why you put Eugene in charge of Witt's End more often than me? Because I'm a girl?
3: Well, do I? I'm not aware of it. But if I do, it has nothing to do with your gender, Connie. It has to do with the fact that Eugene has had the more flexible schedule. That makes sense, doesn't it?
0: Yeah. Sure.
3: There's more, isn't there?
0: Well.
3: Okay. What now?
0: How come Eugene gets to do the glamorous and interesting work on computers and the machines while all I do is watch the counter, wait on tables, and wash dishes?
3: Well, aside from the fact that you're not trained to do that work and Eugene is, you've never shown a great aptitude for the computers or the machines. I believe in keeping people in their strengths. Do you want to learn how to work on them?
0: Yeah. You think I want to wait on tables and clean up messes for the rest of my life?
3: Oh, no, no, of course not.
0: I'm sorry, Witt. I'd probably be in a pain.
3: No, no, Connie, you're not. You're asking legitimate questions. And I owe you an apology as well.
0: For what?
3: Well, for assuming things about you that aren't true. Again, it's not intentional.
0: That's okay.
3: If you'd like, I'll teach you the basics of computers.
0: That very much.
3: Oh, good. We'll start just as soon as Eugene gets back from the bank.
14: There's your receipt, Mr. Meltzner. Thank you for banking with us.
10: You're most welcome.
14: Next.
10: Let's see. I have my passbook, my checkbook, my stub. Oh, my goodness. Mrs. Rathbone, are you all right?
15: What hit me here? Someone get the number of that truck.
10: I'm so sorry. Here, let me help you out.
15: Oh, Eugene, it's you. Thanks.
10: It was completely my fault. I was in a hurry and not watching where I was going.
15: Oh, it's all right. My flyers, they're all over the place.
10: Oh, allow me to gather them.
15: Oh, all right. How gallant.
10: There we are. I'm afraid some of them are rather rumpled.
15: Don't worry about it. It's just nice to know that there are strong, handsome young men around to help out ladies in distress.
10: Yes, well, Mrs. Rathbone, I really have to be going now. Again, I'm sorry.
15: It's okay there. Oh, what a nice young man. Shame about that haircut, though. Oof.
16: Doris, what are you doing?
15: Oh, just campaigning.
16: Was that Eugene?
15: Yeah, he knocked over my flyers and he picked them up.
16: Sabotage, huh?
15: No, Bud. It was an accident.
16: Well, come on. We got lots of work to do.
15: Okay, okay. Just let me do... Hey, what's this?
16: What's what? It's not a typo, is it? I told that guy leader was spelt with two E's.
15: It's not a typo. There's a piece of paper that don't belong here. It's the stub from Eugene's paycheck. Wow. He makes a nice living at Wits End.
16: Let me see that.
15: Look
16: there.
15: Yeah, he
16: does.
15: Oh, what's so funny? You don't make that much.
16: Well, maybe nothing, and maybe everything. Come on, let's go.
15: Go? But what about the flyers?
16: Forget the flyers. I think I just came up with something that's better than 10,000 flyers. Come on, Muffin. Well, find anything yet, Doris?
15: No, nothing yet.
16: Well, I know it's in there. I saw her throw it away earlier. Hurry it up, will you?
15: Look, Bart, if you's in such an all-fire hurry, you's could always jump in here and look through Whitaker's trash with me.
16: But then who would stand guard?
15: I could stand guard.
16: But you're looking through the trash.
15: Oh, yeah, I forgot. Hey, you sure this ain't illegal?
16: No, not really.
15: Then why do you need to stand guard?
16: You wouldn't want anyone to see us in there, would you? I mean, that's why I insisted on waiting until night. I wouldn't want you to be embarrassed.
15: Oh, you're so good to me, Bart.
16: Yeah, I know. But yeah, now hurry it up, will you?
15: Okay. What am I looking for again?
16: A paycheck stub, Doris, remember? Just like Eugene's.
15: Oh, yeah. Well, I got one here, but it ain't exactly like Eugene's. It's got Connie's name on it.
16: That's it. That's the one I want.
15: Wow, it sure is a whole lot smaller than Eugene's.
16: Let me see.
15: See?
16: Yeah. And it's just what I need to get Whitaker's endorsement and put the election in my back pocket.
9: Hester, I sorted out the flyers. What's next?
13: Let's see. Why don't you staple these three sheets together for Margaret's press conference?
9: Okay.
17: Connie.
9: Hi, Margaret.
17: Hester, would you mind if I borrowed Connie for a few moments?
13: Not at all.
17: Thank you. Let's talk, Connie.
9: What's up?
17: I have a favor to ask of you. Now, you don't have to do it if you don't want to.
9: Well, what is it?
17: I've come across some information about someone here in Odyssey.
9: Oh, what kind of information?
17: The kind that can challenge the status quo. Now, I can use this information in my campaign to show voters the mindset of the businessmen and political leaders in this town. A mindset that I have to change before I can be elected.
9: Oh, sounds important.
17: It is.
9: How do I fit in?
17: I'd like you to investigate the information to see if it's true.
9: Me? Really?
17: You, really.
9: Wow. But why me?
17: Well, because you're the best person for the job.
9: Well, okay. What do I have to do?
17: Now, don't say yes just yet. There's a catch.
9: A catch? What? What is it?
17: The information is about Whit.
9: Whit? You want me to investigate something about Whit?
18: Will Connie investigate Whit? Just what is this information that Margaret has anyway? And what about Bart? What is he going to do with Connie and Eugene's paycheck stubs? The only way to find out for sure is keep listening. In the meantime, why don't you write to us? I'd love to hear from you. The address is Adventures in Odyssey, Colorado Springs, Colorado, 80995. Or in Canada, write to Box 9800, Vancouver, BC, V6B4G3. And when you do, ask about how you can get your own copy of today's episode. It's called The One About Trust. 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Our production engineer was Todd Bastide. And I'm Chris, hoping you'll join us again next time for more adventures.

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1: What that mean?
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1: What am I going to do? I have all of these responsibilities, all of this going on, and it seems like I'm doing everything I can for you, and everything is just going opposite. 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And I was sitting in my kitchen, and I didn't understand it, and then these words came. I said, Lord, you are good.

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